0: Born on America's darkest day of 9/11, the Tunnel to Towers Foundation has been helping America's heroes ever since. Heroes like United States Army Specialist Anthony Vargas. 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That's T, the number 2, T.
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19: 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I fill in during the week. You know, the Democrats, they've been lying to us for how long, right? They said the world was going to blow up, climate change, this, that, whatever. And they're just running this country into the ground. They don't care. They just want to remain in power. They allow this invasion, right? It's an invasion. That's what it is. And these people are still here, and the ICE agents were trying to round them all up and deport all of them. And it just didn't look good. You know, it just wasn't done, I guess, the right way. And then you have all these protesters, but we need to ramp it up. We need to ramp up the deportations. Why should we be paying more taxes? These people are still getting free health care. You know that, right? It's not even the free health care, free food, free housing. There was that story right from the Manhattan Institute City Journal. Illegals are getting sex changes. They're getting free vaginas. They're getting their penis.

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1: Hello, I'm Robert Smigel. 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Cartoons on SNL, Conan stuff, Triumph the Insult comic dogs, some movies. 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
11: I'm Julian Edelman, that's Rob Gronkowski, and guess what, folks? 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And we're going to welcome you guys all to Dudes on Dudes.
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11: That sounds a little weird, but that's what this is going to be. Roberto, what's Dudes on Dudes?
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0: Hello, I'm Robert Smigel. I did lots of things. Cartoons on SNL, Conan stuff, Triumph the Insult comic dogs, some movies. But now I'm past my peak. 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
0: Hello, I'm Robert Smigel. I did lots of things. Cartoons on SNL, Conan stuff, Triumph the Insult comic dogs, some movies. But now I'm past my peak. 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
9: Hoping the ceasefire holds. I'm Ted Lindner, Fox News. That ceasefire with Iran on life support, according to President Trump. Fox's Jared Halpern with more.
10: A weeks-old ceasefire between the U.S. and Iran is as fragile as it's ever been.
11: It's unbelievably weak.
10: President Trump telling me after reviewing a counterproposal from Iran to end the conflict, the truce is on life support.
11: Massive life support, where the doctor walks in and says, sir, your loved one has approximately a 1% chance of living.
10: The president accuses Iran of backing away from an offer for the U.S. to take control of highly enriched uranium buried deep under rubble after Operation Midnight Hammer targeted nuclear facilities last year. At the White House, Jared Halpern, Fox News.
9: The 18 Americans on the hantavirus-exposed cruise ship have now been flown to the University of Nebraska Medical Center to be assessed and monitored during a quarantine period. Fox's Jonathan Seri with more.
12: One passenger who tested positive and later negative for hantavirus before returning to the U.S. was placed in the Nebraska Biocontainment Unit as a precaution. Another individual experiencing symptoms despite testing negative was transferred to a biocontainment facility at Emory University in Atlanta. A close travel companion with no symptoms also went to Emory for monitoring, while 15 lower-risk passengers quarantined at Nebraska Medical Center in more hotel-like accommodations separate from the biocontainment unit.
13: And today, health authorities in Maryland announced that they're monitoring two residents who were not on the cruise ship but may have had exposure to one of the cruise ship passengers who got off earlier and was on a flight with them abroad.
9: And President Trump said Monday he'll suspend the federal gas tax in an effort to lower soaring gas prices due to the closure of the Strait of Hormuz. 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
9: President Trump traveling to China to meet with President Xi Jinping amidst a fragile ceasefire in the Middle East. More details from Fox's Kevin Cork.
15: President Trump expected to be joined by top American business leaders when he heads to Beijing, which, according to the White House, underscores the broad focus of the upcoming trip. Among the CEOs joining the president, Apple's Tim Cook, as well as leaders from BlackRock, Boeing, Citi, Goldman Sachs, and the one and only Elon Musk. But, of course, looming large over this high-stakes meeting will be the conflict with Iran, specifically shipping in the Strait of Hormuz, because, as you probably know, China is the leading importer of cheap Iranian oil.
9: The Treasury Department has extended sanctions to 12 new entities accused of transporting Iranian oil to China as the U.S. seeks to increase economic pressure on Iran's energy sector. Members of the Trump administration, including Secretary of War Pete Hegseth and FBI Director Kash Patel, due on Capitol Hill as budget hearings continue. More details from Fox's Tanya J. Powers.
16: Secretary Hegseth will answer questions on the Pentagon's budget request before two key subcommittees. Almost 2 weeks ago, he discussed the budget before the House and Senate Armed Services Committees, also fielding questions from lawmakers on other topics, including the war in Iran and the recent firings of some in military leadership. Today, he'll be joined by Joint Chiefs of Staff Chair General Dan Kane in appearances before the House and Senate Appropriations Subcommittees on Defense. FBI Director Kash Patel will also answer budget questions before the Senate Appropriations Subcommittee on Commerce, Justice, Science, and related agencies. Tanya J. Powers, Fox News.
9: And President Trump setting up a doctor's appointment in a few weeks. The White House says he'll visit Walter Reed National Military Medical Center May 26th for his annual dental and medical evaluations. He'll also be spending time with service members and staff there in recognition of their service. I'm Ted Lindner. This is Fox News.
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19: Have you heard the news? Everybody relax.
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19: This week, Trump visits...
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19: Alan Cole, alleged Trump shooting suspect.
20: Pretty sick guy.
19: He pleaded not guilty. 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
23: 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Your first round of traffic and weather for the morning on the way in less than 2 minutes.
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6: Traffic and weather on the 8s. Penn Teledata Internet Traffic.
7: Good morning. On 22 westbound, crews are working on an accident. The right lane is blocked. Again, 22 westbound at Nazareth Pike. Right lane is blocked for a crash. 78 in New Jersey is closed westbound between Pattonburg and Bloomsbury due to an accident. No word when that will clear or reopen. 78 eastbound has overnight construction between 33 and the state line, which is why traffic is slow in that area. I'm Michelle Taylor with your Penn Teledata Internet traffic from the News Radio 790 WAEB Traffic Center.
8: Here is the three-day WAEB AccuWeather forecast. Sunshine today mixing with some high clouds this afternoon, or high temperature 66. Variable winds becoming southwest under 10 miles per hour this afternoon. Tonight will turn out mostly cloudy. There can be a couple of showers after midnight at the Poconos, the low 48. Tomorrow, plenty of clouds and becoming breezy with a couple of showers, especially in the afternoon, high 68. Thursday, cool with clouds, breaks of sun, and a brief shower or two. Thursday's high 64. That's WAEB AccuWeather. I'm meteorologist Joe Lundberg.
23: Your current temp and News Radio 790 WAEB, 41 degrees, and that is your traffic and weather on the 8s all morning long. Jim Paff of the Conservative Caucus is joining me next. We're talking Iran and more.
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28: 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A polygamist from Utah and an LA Armenian businessman.
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23: 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Good morning, Jim. How you doing?
1: I'm doing well. How you doing, Gunther?
23: Good. You know, it's so funny to see Iran complaining that they don't like the deal. It's too much like a surrender. And I'm like, well, yeah, that's what you're supposed to do. Wars aren't. The Rush Limbaugh had it right years ago when he said war isn't over till somebody loses. Well, somebody's got to lose, and guess what? You're losing. And but anyway, give me your take on Iran and what's going on there right now.
1: Well, but on that point, I mean, think about Robert E. Lee backed in a corner by Ulysses Grant, and he could have kept fighting and fighting and fighting, but he actually had some sense at the end of the day that he didn't want to kill more men when he knew strategically there was nothing more he could do. The Iranian mullahs don't think that way.
23: No.
1: Because they're out to kill anybody in any manner that they can figure out that they're against. So the evil of that regime, I think, is revealed in responses like that. That said, I mean, they do have things that they can do to keep messing with us until we come in and do more than we've done now. And I think that's always been my concern with this war. I mean, I totally agree with the strategic goals of Donald Trump and the administration and what they wanted to do with this. I think that those goals are, I think, indisputably appropriate. But the problem is you always have this risk of real regime war, which, you know, we've had something of a regime war, but not in the typical sense that we've all been negative on that with Iraq and Afghanistan and so forth. But the thing is that risk is always there. I'm concerned about that. And I hope that we can get this done quickly, if that's possible, because, and you know, it seems like a crass way to evaluate this, but we really do have midterms coming up, and we've got a really stupid Republican Party that doesn't want to do other things to help win an election that they could do, like pass the Save America Act, have a third reconciliation bill that implements DOGE cuts, and do some more tax cuts, and put the American people back in their proper place in relationship to the government. But, you know, we don't have a Republican Party that wants to do that. And we have a Democrat Party that's still intent upon overthrowing the American Republic. That said, if I'm going to have confidence in anyone to be in this situation, I think it's Donald Trump. And I do hope it's successful. But the Iranians, they're not going to go. They're not likely to go away. You're going to have to take out more heads, so to speak, to be able to get to another crew that are willing to back down, if you can even find that crew.
23: You know, that's the problem, is we don't know really who's in charge, and they're willing to decide. Well, you're not dealing with sane people. You're dealing with people who are their whole religion is that you're going to see 72 virgins, and their whole religion is basically the kamikaze pilots to the 10th power. It's just that's sacrifice anybody and anything. There's a great report by a progressive woman from Israel who progressive, and she said that Americans don't understand what we're up against here in the Middle East. And she's a lib, but she said that she knew on October 7th, as an example, that was done deliberately, and that Hezbollah and Hamas knew what was going to happen, and in this case, Hamas knew what was going to happen, and they were willing to sacrifice. They knew what was going to happen, and so yet they did October 7th, knowing what the consequences were, because they were willing to sacrifice everybody in Gaza. That's the way these people think, and that's the way Iran thinks, and that's the way Hezbollah thinks. That's the way. So, folks, you're dealing with insane people, and even if we reach an agreement, God only knows if you can trust it.
1: Yeah, and you're dealing with an insane religion, except for the group of Muslims, and they do exist, that, you know, don't believe in the radical aspects of it. Now, that's against the plain teaching, but they do exist. But, you know, we've also got this problem where when you look at Israel's situation in the Middle East, for all the faults that are there, I mean, one of the idiot things, and I do believe it's idiocy of both Tucker Carlson and Megyn Kelly going so radical anti-Israel, is that they're not going to tell you that two men of the left, former prime ministers Barak and Naftali, are supportive of what Israel's trying to do. They're not supportive of Netanyahu politically, but they are supportive of what Israel's trying to do in the region. Israel, it really is the only, light in that region of some rationality about the connection to government and mankind. And it's not perfect. I'm not trying to get into all the details. The reality is there is actual freedom in Israel. And though I am incredibly pleased that the Arab countries in the Middle East are modernizing their way of thinking in regards to what government ought to be, what their place is on the international scene, going beyond just oil and using oil as a weapon to the whole world and actually trying to engage. That's all positive. But the fundamentals of the Islamic religion are not good when people try to dig in theologically, so to speak, to the details. And the Iranian mullahs exemplify what the worst aspects of that can be, and that's what we're fighting against. And notice, even though I think Saudi Arabia and UAE and the other countries are supportive, roughly, of what we're doing, they're not deeply engaging. It sounds like UAE may start engaging, by the way, but look how far we're negative of Europe, rightly, in their reaction to this. But we also better recognize that this is, I think there are positive things coming, but this is still a very unstable region. And unless Iran can be brought to heel, that's going to reemerge and be a real problem.
23: Yeah, back briefly on Tucker Carlson and Candace Owens and Megyn Kelly, disappointments to say the least. There's a woman, I believe it was from The Times, who nailed him on a couple of different issues, including one of them, where she said, "Who are these people? Who are they?" And he couldn't answer. But I gotta remind everybody. Remember QAnon? Oh, QAnon, you gotta follow him, Gunther. QAnon, he's got this, he's got that. Yeah. Well, what happened to QAnon? Turned out to be total bogus bullcrap. And you're being, and these people prey on people. They're grifters. And that's what Megyn Kelly's become. Disappointing. She was really good for a while, even after leaving Fox and her dust up with Trump. And now she's, I don't know what she's doing, trying to find a niche and trying to make money. Tucker Carlson, the same. Candace Owens. And by the way, there's tapes of them saying, swearing by refugees from Israel from Iran, not Israel, who could tell you what it was really like over there. Now they're totally refuting what they said earlier. It's just, they just remind me so much of QAnon. What happened? Whatever happened to QAnon, huh? What happened to everything?
1: Really?
23: Whatever happened to everything he predicted? Some people are just, the word gullible is not in the dictionary, isn't it? Yeah. So anyway, that's that.
1: Yeah.
23: Then we get into this. I'm assuming you saw what is being proposed by some professor in Michigan or something. He gave this proposal to the Democrats in Virginia. You know where I'm going with this?
1: Yeah, I do. Go ahead.
23: Well, you can explain it then. Yeah, go ahead.
1: Well, you're talking about the idea of taking out the entire Supreme Court by changing retirement age.
23: Yeah.
1: And listen, let's understand.
23: In Virginia, folks, the Virginia Supreme Court, that's what they want to do because they didn't get their way on gerrymandering and redistricting. But go ahead.
1: We need to understand what Democrats are all about right now. They know that they have nothing to offer to the American people in a straight-up election, where you have elections that are fair, properly run, rigorous in terms of their authority to show what the actual vote was. For 230 years in the United States, we had, even with all of our faults, we had an election system that worked properly. It was same-day elections. You to do things like absentee ballots were very restrictive. You either had to be on military duty or you had to sign an affidavit under penalty of criminal law to prove that there was a reason you couldn't get to the polls. Those were very limited and insecure. They've always been insecure. We've known mail ballots are insecure always, but it was very restrictive what you could do. For 230 years, we did this. Plus, we roughly lived under the rule of law. You actually could go into a court, and even though it's a human institution and judges would make mistakes, sometimes with evil intent, sometimes just because they were being dumb or whatever, you still had a system of rule of law where you could roughly get to the truth of a situation. Blind lady justice would just look at the facts and we would make the best human attempt to come to the right outcome. Democrats realized that under that system by the 1990s, when they lost their 40-year reign of power from Roosevelt to the 94 election, now suddenly they didn't control everything. So they've gone off the deep end, and they do not want a system that works. So in Virginia, when they don't get their way, when they absolutely and clearly violate the constitutional provisions for doing ballot measures and making constitutional changes, and the court calls them on it, and the opinion's written by someone who was appointed by a Democrat governor, well, then that goes way beyond it. We didn't get what we want, so we're going to change the rules in the middle of the game. I mean, that's just like being in the middle of a football game and changing the rules of a pass interference suddenly as if for the benefit of your hometown team. I mean, it's absolutely absurd. It is the equivalent of the outrage people had when they found out that Pete Rose was betting on the Reds while he was manager, right? You have this injection into the game of something that is truly problematic and that clearly makes the game an untenable thing to observe, because you don't even know if anything real just happened. And this is what Democrats are doing. They do not know how to win a straight up argument. They do not know how to bend to the will of the American people, who are the real sovereigns of this nation. It's right there in the beginning of the Constitution. We the people, in order to form a more perfect union. But no, the people don't matter to them, because power and authority and the scams that they have been running over the last 20, 30 years in this country, they're all at threat if the American people are able to come in a resurgence and kick them out or change by their will what these politicians are doing. The politicians, and this is a Republican and a Democrat problem, frankly, because we're seeing this with John Thune and the Save America Act in the Senate. Politicians think that they're somehow above the law or beyond having to be accountable to anything. And that needs to change. This is why Donald Trump has had the success politically that he has had, and why he's been fought against so hard, is because we hate populism, because I don't know, those people, the people might throw things out of whack, so we can't have populism. No, populism is the way Western democracies run. This is how a republic runs, and Democrats are entirely trying to overthrow the American Republic and go to a banana republic where they control the game the way that they want to get the outcomes that they desire without any accountability to anyone. And that's what you're seeing in Virginia. This is the most obvious effort to overthrow the American Republic and that tendency amongst Democrats. And I am not going to back off from saying as often as I can when it's appropriate that they are trying to overthrow the American Republic. It's an insurgency. It is an attempt to put us in subjection under them, as they've already done successfully in places like California. And now you're getting the backlash from it.
3: Yeah, and you look at what they're doing by having all the illegal immigrants come here, immigration, again, with no same-day voting, not checking IDs. We've seen all the false voting, all the numerous stories. But every time there's a story, like the 10,000 votes that the guy got caught with in, was it Virginia? Was the
1: yeah.
3: 10,000 votes last week it came out, 10,000 votes that he himself mailed. But that's a one-off. Yeah. That's just one story. Yeah, well, we've had dozens of one stories, and you keep telling us it's a one-off, it's an aberration, it wasn't widespread. It doesn't take widespread fraud to win. It only takes fraud in the right districts, in the right precincts, in the right voting places. That doesn't take widespread. The whole idea of widespread fraud is a myth. But anyway, it's a whole, again, who knows what's going to happen, because we haven't secured the vote. We haven't done the SAVE Act. Nope. And according to the polls, it's really interesting. You ask these questions, Jim. Where do you stand in trans athletes? American public's with us on it. You ask them about immigration, with us on it. About voter ID, with us. Overwhelmingly, it's not even close. And yet, and you look at how out of touch the Democrats are, how extreme their positions are, and yet I guess Trump derangement syndrome is so bad that it still shows the Democrats winning in the midterms.
1: Well, you know, Trump derangement syndrome is actually a symptom of what I was just talking about earlier. Now, one of the things that you're going to hear Democrats say about the security of the vote, they're going to do the same thing that Christopher Krebs, who ran CISA and said we had the most secure elections in 2020, which we're finding out wasn't the case, not just some of the things you said, but other things. We need to understand something. The argument they're going to use is constantly, well, you don't see widespread problems of this. But not only is it that small inconsistencies and illegal activities can change the outcome of elections, but also these secretaries of state in the states and local county officials who are on partisan, who are so partisan that they won't be fair about what things are happening, mostly on the Democrat side. It happens all over. But the thing is, they do not allow things to be revealed. One of the interesting aspects of the 2020 election that Donald Trump was trying to show inconsistencies of, rightly in my opinion, is that secretaries of state would not allow an independent inspection of elections all over the country. We saw this in Arizona. We saw that in Georgia. We're just getting some of that information now, and the FBI is just right now looking at it. They hide what's been happening from the people. They say it's inconsistent and it can turn into fraud if we have our elections inspected. And they'll even go to the point of throwing Tina Peters, the Mesa County, Colorado county clerk, in jail for trying to secure the information that would allow an inspection of the elections in that county.
3: Jim.
1: And this is where they go. They will throw you in jail. They will demean you. They'll point to Heritage Foundation, which did document many.
3: I'm up against the clock, Jim. Got to wrap it up.
1: They'll do that and say that there isn't much there. But now we find out much more of it's being revealed. It's absolutely insane.
3: But what do we do about it is what we need to discuss one of these days, Jim. Jim Paff with the Conservative Caucus. Thank you, Jim. TheConservativeCaucus.org. 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
25: Traffic and weather on the 8s.
3: Cloudy becoming breezy. Couple of showers around mainly in the afternoon. High 68. Thursday, cool, clouds, limited sun, a passing shower or two, a high of 64. So what about the weekend? Are we still looking good for that? We'll talk to Joe Lundberg. We'll go in depth with him twice this morning, 6:55 and 8:20 at News Radio 790 WAEB. Right now it is 40 degrees here, 39 in Penn Argyle, checking in this morning. Good morning. Coming up this morning, 9 to 10, retired Brigadier General Blaine Holt. Boy, a lot to talk about with him between what's going on in Iran and this woman, mayor, who was a spy for the Chinese in America. Lots of stuff to talk about with him. He's my guest, 9 to 10. Dan Holzman has local news following Fox.
10: Fox News. I'm Deborah Valentine. President Trump says Iran has reneged its agreement to end uranium enrichment, delaying a deal to end the war. Fox's Alexandria Hoff reports.
11: Additional Iranian demands reportedly include reparations from the U.S. and the formal recognition of Iran's authority over the Strait of Hormuz.
10: The president says he's considering resuming military operations against Iran if an agreement is not reached soon. Israel's passed a law that would allow the death penalty for Palestinians involved in the October 7th attacks.
12: Hamas-led fighters killed over 1,200 people, mostly civilians. Another 251 were kidnapped and held in Gaza.
10: Fox's Jonathan Savage. No group claiming responsibility after a bomb attached to a rickshaw detonated, killing at least 9 people and injuring dozens of others, according to Pakistani police. 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
13: It is 5:31 in the Pentel Data Newsroom. A Northampton County man killed his mother and then himself last Friday.

0: Friday. Police say 47-year-old Nathan Heffelfinger murdered his 71-year-old mother, Diane Wirt, inside their Plainfield Township home and then stabbed himself to death. Police have not yet indicated how Wirt was killed, and results from a Monday autopsy have not yet been made public. Police were called to the residence after Wirt's daughter went to the home to check on her mother, who never showed up for her granddaughter's prom photos. When she arrived, the daughter found the bodies. She saw them through a window. Gas prices continue to go higher and higher across Pennsylvania. According to the most recent AAA Central gas price report, the average price for a gallon of gas stood at $4.67 on Monday, 15 cents more than a week earlier, and $1.39 more expensive than the same date 1 year ago. In the Lehigh Valley, the price is $4.53 a gallon, up 9 cents from the week before, and $1.45 higher than the 2025 price. Pennsylvania farmers could see losses of up to $200 million after a freeze last month. Fruit farmers could be especially hit hard. Governor Shapiro says he's looking at lawmakers to get money from another ag fund to help out.
1: Language that will allow us to flex funding from the High Path Avian Influenza Fund, which has roughly $75 million in that, which has been incredibly important to our poultry farmers to help them get back up on their feet after dealing with High Path Avian Influenza.
0: 533 on WAEB.
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19: Major health organizations say Americans should not panic about hantavirus.
20: Department of Health and Human Services Assistant Secretary Dr. Brian Christine not mincing words.
21: The risk of hantavirus to the general public remains very, very low.
20: That's not stopping New Yorkers from being concerned.
22: Kind of scary because obviously we've had the COVID pandemic before.
23: I haven't really heard much about it, so I'm not too worried.
20: It all comes as passengers disembark from the hantavirus-infested cruise, with many undergoing quarantine or health monitoring. In New York, I'm Natalie Migliori.
24: The Trump administration is proposing a new rule that would expand access to fertility treatment benefits for employees. The rule would create a new exempted insurance benefit similar to dental and vision benefit coverage. The White House moving to make IVF and other fertility treatments more affordable. Employer-sponsored fertility benefits would have a lifetime cap of $120,000. Health update. I'm Sarah Lee Kessler.
0: Evening in Arlington. It's the third time Dallas and the Eagles will play on Thanksgiving Day, the first time since 2014. The remainder of the NFL schedule is expected to come out by Thursday. Cleveland beat Detroit in the NBA playoffs. Oklahoma City knocked out the Lakers. Hockey, Colorado, your winner in the playoffs there. Phillies are in Boston tonight. They'll play the Red Sox. The Orioles beat the Yankees on Monday 3-2. 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In the Pentel Data Newsroom, Dan Holzman, News Radio, 790WAEB.
1: So the Eagles and Cowboys, will they be streaming it?
0: That'll be a regular...
1: Wow. Like, I tell you what, there's
0: Fox
1: more...
0: game or whatever.
1: They're going to be streaming more games than ever.
0: Oh, that's the way it's going to be going. Yeah, I mean, you could see that coming years ago. That's where it's going. Netflix, the Apple TV.
1: Do you have any of that?
0: No.
1: Are you going to get any of that?
0: I would be hard-pressed to justify that added expense. We'll see. I might just tell them they can keep their sports. They can stick it.
1: Wow. I guess you could always, with the Eagles at least, you can listen on the radio.
0: Yeah, you can, yeah. And, you know, there are ways I'm told that you can bootleg the broadcast of these games online somehow.
1: Oh my gosh.
0: What I'm told,
1: so. Holy smokes. Dan admitting that he's contemplating thievery. Wow.
0: That's a stretch, but okay.
1: You don't kiss your wife with that mouth, do you? Holy smokes. That's the brand the Pope vapes. News Radio 7. That's Holy Smokes.
0: Yeah.
1: News Radio 7. And now in menthol.
0: Oh, really?
1: Oh, yes. Wow. 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
25: 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No problems. 78 in New Jersey is closed.
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0: smile.
1: Tim McGraw, your chance to win tickets to see Tim McGraw coming to Hershey Park Stadium. 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And your chance to win the tickets at 7:20 this morning on News Radio 790 WAEB. So got to beat Dan, if that's a fact, Jack, 7:20 this morning. If you do, you've got those tickets to Tim McGraw. All righty, cool stuff, 7:20. And then, of course, another chance to win at 9:05 this morning, $1,000 up for grabs with a grand in your hand. 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So, a couple of things. Oh, I'm going to be broadcasting at St. Nicholas Greek Orthodox Cathedral this Friday from 4 to 7. We're broadcasting there. The big food festival goes on Thursday, Friday, Saturday, and Sunday. The women of the parish, actually the families of the parish, not just the women, the kids and the spouses all sitting there making great Greek Orthodox food, great Greek food. At St. Nicholas Greek Orthodox Cathedral. Plus, they do the entertainment with the kids doing all the dancing and everything. It's a fun event. And right now, the weather's looking good for Thursday, Friday, Saturday, and Sunday. And that's over there, 1600 block of West Union Boulevard in Bethlehem. News Radio 790 WAEB. How about this story? This, to me, is wild. This mayor admits that she secretly was working, well, she's accused of secretly working for China, spreading propaganda while in office. Her name is Eileen Wang, faces up to 10 years in prison after prosecutors said she spread pro-Beijing content at officials' direction. She's a this is out in California, and she has since resigned after having been charged as acting as an illegal agent of the People's Republic of China, and has agreed to plead guilty, according to federal prosecutors who say she secretly worked to push pro-Beijing messaging inside the United States before she took office. She's the mayor of Arcadia, California, and charged with acting as an illegal agent of the People's Republic of China. Now faces up to 10 years in federal prison, along with a $250,000 fine, though any sentence would be determined by a federal judge. She acted at the direction and control of the Chinese government officials from 2020 to 2022, coordinating with individuals in the U.S. to spread pro-Beijing messaging, all without notifying the U.S. Attorney General as required by law. Because if you're going to act as an agent, you have to say that. You can't be saying something and act as though you're neutral. And she's pleading guilty, according to this. It won't be long before somebody says that that's a violation of her free speech and she should be able to say whatever she wants and not have to say who's telling her to say it. Want to bet? Somebody's going to take that up. The Chinese using our laws against us, using our courts against us, using our colleges against us, using our newspapers against us. They've infiltrated their pay. They've bought off so many different entities, it's not even funny. As we've had many people who've talked to us in the past have illustrated that. I'm sure we can talk to Blaine. I'm going to talk to Blaine Holt about this because this is how much of this is going on. This is one incident that we know of. Also, where's the other story? John Fetterman is defending Trump on the renovations to the pool at the Lincoln. At the Washington Memorial, right? Where's that? Where's the reflecting pool? Yes, it's the pool in front of the. Is it in front of the Lincoln Memorial or the Washington? And why am I having brain fade on that? I've seen the picture a million times and I can't. Before the Washington Monument. So Fetterman's going to take heat for that. Did you see they took how many truckloads of garbage out of, they drained the pool, and how many truckloads of garbage they took out of there? It was a huge amount. I don't want to exaggerate, but it was not one or two truckloads of garbage. And then they cleaned the whole thing off and did this material treatment. Original estimates were like $300 million. they did it for then the next estimate was he got some other people that were patriots who came in and said we can do that for $3 million, and it ended up coming in under cost. Well, what a cleanup, and getting ready for America's 250th, and the Democrats find fault with it. Just like he's getting the ballroom built with non-taxpayer money, and they're finding fault with that. Other presidents have made improvements to the White House before. That doesn't matter. Doesn't matter because it's Trump. And that's just that simple. It is really just that simple. It doesn't matter because it's Trump. It doesn't matter what he does. I don't even know if I want to go here, but I'm going to mention it just so you know that I know, and that's that Pete Davidson guy who made the horrible remarks about Charlie Kirk at a roast this weekend. It's Hollywood. Then there was Trevor Noah. This was after it first happened, the assassination of Charlie Kirk. And he was on stage and somebody said, don't joke. My fellow comedian is telling me, don't joke about Charlie Kirk. There's nothing funny about it. And he goes, you mean there's nothing funny about it? There's got to be something funny about it. And of course the crowd is laughing, and then he gets into it, and can I say one thing I wish for Trevor Noah and Pete Davidson and Jimmy Kimmel? One thing. Karma. Oh, that's terrible. Yeah. Isn't it? Isn't it? I don't even like saying that I wish karma on them. That makes me uncomfortable. How could they be comfortable joking about the death of Charlie Kirk? 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
0: 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Penn Teledata Internet traffic.
2: Both directions of 22 are clear. 78 in New Jersey westbound. We have an update. They have reopened the left lane between Pattonburg and Bloomsbury. It's no longer closed. The right lane's closed, but you can now get through it. The left lane is open. Right lane blocked, 78 westbound between Pattonburg and Bloomsbury. On the eastbound side, you're doing okay. 78's fine in Pennsylvania. I'm Michelle Taylor with your Penn Teledata Internet traffic from the News Radio 790 WAEB Traffic Center.
1: The active weather forecast at News Radio 790 WAEB. Meteorologist Joe Lundberg on duty. Today, sunny to partly cloudy. A high of 66. Winds 5 to 10 miles an hour this afternoon. Tonight, mostly cloudy, a couple of showers after midnight in the Poconos. We'll go down to 48 here. Then tomorrow, mostly cloudy, becoming breezy, a couple of showers around mainly in the afternoon, 68 the high. Thursday, cool, clouds, limited sun, a passing shower, too.

0: 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Dan Holzman, what's going on in the news?
1: President Trump heads to China later today, and a teenager pleads
0: China.
1: Guilty.
0: China. He says China.
1: A teenager pleads guilty to an Easton shooting. No story, 6 o'clock.
0: That bizarre story out of, what borough was it? Was it Palmer Township? The mother,
1: Plainfield Township.
0: Plainfield Township, yeah. Mother and son, rather. Murder-suicide. Then I saw the pictures of that motorcycle accident in Allentown. Somebody who I'm friends with on Facebook had posted those, and I remember looking at the pictures, was it a day ago? And I thought, it happened over the weekend, but I thought...
1: The one that killed the 23-year-old?
0: Yeah, I kind of was sad. I honestly, my gut feeling when I looked at it, I said, wow, I don't know if anybody there made it. Then he posted other pictures of the police on the scene, and I thought, oh boy, from the looks of this, they didn't. So that's sad there. What are you going to do? 553 News Radio 790 WAEB. Tickets to Tim McGraw. Dan vanquished someone's dreams yesterday.
1: Yeah, I felt bad about that.
0: Yep. He spanked their fanny. He liked it. He's into it, man. So let Danny spank your fanny or spank Danny's fanny. Either way, 720 this morning, somebody could win or lose tickets to Tim McGraw this morning. Coming to Hershey Park at 7:20.
1: Someone's fanny's on the line.
0: That's it. They're buttocks. All right, so good luck, 7:20. Dan, you feeling smart today? I think you're looking smart.
1: Well,
0: you,
1: thanks, Bobby.
0: You are looking dapper.
1: Oh, God.
0: You never looked better, and that's a darn shame.
1: I've been trying a little bit.
0: Yep. You're very trying. Yes, Dan, you're very trying. The John Campbell team. 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Another round of traffic and weather in about 2 minutes.
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12: Both directions of 22 are clear. 78 in New Jersey between Pattonburg and Bloomsbury. The right lane remains blocked, but they have reopened the left lane from an accident. On the Pennsylvania Turnpike northbound, just before the Lehigh Tunnel, there is a crash that blocks the right lane. Oh, by the way, 78 in Pennsylvania is moving along just fine. 309's clear. I'm Michelle Taylor with your Penn Teledata Internet traffic from the News Radio 790 WAEB Traffic Center.
13: The Acura, the forecast on News Radio 790 WAEB, meteorologist Joe Lundberg on duty this morning. Today, sunny to partly cloudy, 66 degrees the high today. Looking beautiful right now. Winds 5 to 10 miles an hour this afternoon. Tonight, mostly cloudy, couple of showers after midnight in the Poconos. We should be okay down here. A low for us here of 48 degrees tonight. Tomorrow, mostly cloudy, breezy, couple of showers around mainly in the afternoon, a high of 68. Thursday, cool, clouds, limited sun, a passing shower, too, and a high of 64. Right now it is 40 degrees, and it is 6 o'clock. 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
14: Israel comes to the defense of a Gulf country.
15: I'm Dave Anthony, Fox News, sending Iran Dome, or Iron Dome anti-missile equipment to the United Arab Emirates and the soldiers to operate it. Iran's targeted the UAE multiple times in the conflict as the ceasefire gets shakier.
16: I would call it the weakest right now. After reading that piece of garbage they sent us, I didn't even finish reading it.
15: President Trump, referencing Iran's counterproposal he already rejected Sunday, continuing to insist he won't let Iran get a nuclear weapon.
17: In Iran's response to the U.S., this plan had called for the U.S. to pay Iran for war damages, recognition of Iran's sovereignty over the Strait of Hormuz, an end to U.S. sanctions, and the release of Iran's blocked assets. The Speaker of Iran's parliament responded, saying, quote, there is no alternative but to accept the rights of the Iranian people as laid out in the 14-point proposal. Any other approach will be completely inconclusive, nothing but one failure after another. The longer they drag their feet, the more American taxpayers will pay for it.
15: That's Fox's Alex Hogan. Oil prices rising back up this morning, gaining 3%. WTI back over 101 bucks a barrel. All that's hanging over the Trump trip to China this week as the U.S. military blockade continues around Iran's ports.
18: A Chinese government spokesman is promising an in-depth exchange of views when President Trump meets his counterpart Xi Jinping. There's no doubt that one of the topics will be Iran. China, a major purchaser of Iranian oil, has seen crude oil imports fall 20% year-on-year as a result of the conflict. It's called for a complete cessation of hostilities.
15: Fox's Jonathan Savage. Now the American passengers quarantined in the U.S. taken from that hantavirus-stricken cruise ship.
19: They have been through an unimaginable experience here with their travel. But as of our last update, everyone was doing well.
15: Ashley Neumeier, the director of Public Health Nebraska, 16 people being isolated in Omaha, another two are in Atlanta. America's listening to Fox News.
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20: Have you heard the news? Everybody relax.
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15: Yandiel Gonzalez opened fire at a home on East Wilkes-Barre Street after he and another person were denied entry into a birthday party happening inside. Gonzalez was 15 at the time of the incident, but was charged as an adult. He faces over a decade behind bars. A Northampton County man killed his mother and then himself last Friday. Here's Bill Meade.
24: Police say 47-year-old Nathan Heffelfinger murdered his 71-year-old mother, Diane Wirt, inside their Plainfield Township home and then stabbed himself to death. Police were called to the residence Friday afternoon after Wirt's daughter went to the house to check on her mother, who did not show up for her granddaughter's prom photos. When she arrived, the daughter says she saw the bodies through a window. Police have not indicated how Wirt was killed, and results from a Monday autopsy have not yet been made public.
15: 6:06 on WAEB. We'll do sports. The Eagles know where they'll be on Thanksgiving. They'll be down in Texas. The Eagles and the Cowboys will square off on Thanksgiving Day. Third time those two teams have played on Turkey Day, the first since 2014. The entire NFL schedule is going to be released on Thursday. NBA playoffs, Cleveland beat the Pistons. That series tied 2-2. Oklahoma City sweeps the Lakers in four straight. Hockey, Colorado beat Minnesota. The Avalanche lead that series 3-1. Phillies on the road tonight. They are in Boston to play the Red Sox. And the Yankees lost on Monday 3-2 to Baltimore.
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13: 607 at News Radio 790WAEB. It's a beautiful looking out, huh?
0: How about it? Yeah, it was a nice moon this morning, maybe like two-thirds of a moon showing.
13: It was a nice moon. Yeah. There was some sort of a police incident at 15th Street on my ride in this morning. I'm not sure what was going on there, but that I noticed that was going on. John Fetterman is talking about the reflecting pool and how he... Can you believe the Democrats can even find fault with that?
0: Yeah.
13: Yeah. Yeah, me too. It's sad. We've joked, but it's really the truth. When he talked about... And by the way, the stuff they're doing with Robert Kennedy and some of the things he's doing are fantastic for people trying to have a family and just everything. It's just they're doing a lot of good stuff with him, a lot of good stuff with U.S. The Ag Department. I really believe. Remember when the Tylenol thing, when they said Tylenol could be causing autism, there were. Women, Democrat women, pregnant women, taking the Tylenol to spite him. So, yeah, we've joked that he could cure cancer and they'd be, and they would. There's no doubt about it. They absolutely would be upset. He's costing jobs in the healthcare industry. They were employing tons of people because they were treating sick people, and now you're just going to ruin the whole thing. Anyway, then you got Pete Davidson, and do we even give him any. You saw what he said about Charles, huh?
0: Yeah, I saw, yeah.
13: Yeah. Probably just, why give it the attention, perhaps? Right?
0: I don't know. On one hand, I guess you should we need to know what's out there. On the other hand, he's kind of irrelevant.
13: Yeah.
0: But,
13: I said this earlier, and it made me uncomfortable to say it. But they have no trouble joking about. Yeah, as this Matt Van Swole, I don't know who he is, posted. He writes, I still can't get over the fact that tens of thousands of people publicly celebrated the assassination of a young father of two children who just went to college campuses and talked to people. I don't think I'll ever get over it. So I listened to Jimmy Kimmel, Pete Davidson, what he just said about Charlie Kirk and this past weekend at a roast. And then a link to that was something that Trevor Noah said shortly after Kirk was killed in a stand-up routine that everybody's laughing, and the audience is laughing. And I said to those three, I wish them one thing. But even saying it makes me feel uncomfortable because I don't wish that. But I said, karma. I feel uncomfortable even saying that, and they have no trouble saying what they say. I don't wish that on them at all. I don't, but just to say it to make a point makes me uncomfortable. And they... Go ahead, what are you going to say?
0: That's because your mental health situation's a little better than theirs, I have a feeling.
13: Yeah, it really is, folks. Trump said it the other day at a signing in the Oval Office. He said it really is a health issue, and it really is.
0: It is.
13: It really absolutely is. And, I just realized what time it is. Let's just get this done here. Hang on.
2: 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Penn Teledata Internet Traffic.
12: Good morning on 22. In both directions, everything is clear. On 78 in New Jersey.
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13: In DLP Capital, temperature is 38 degrees. 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They're ones that are made to look like these major name brand silk rugs, and these are copies of them, and they're polyester, so they have a same feel as a silk, but they're way easier to clean. And he's got those at 5x8 for $199. They're rugs that even just the polyester duplicate form would be up to $1,600, any one of them for $199. He's got rugs that were hanging on the racks at one point that sold for $900 to $1,000, 5x8 woven rugs that are now discontinued, so they're first quality for $99. Still has the hardwood flooring as low as $7.99 a square foot installed. These are everyday prices, not sale prices. Joe Mascari's Carpets and Rugs International, 1221 Sumner Avenue in Allentown, open 7 days a week. Tim McGraw, your chance to win tickets about an hour and 5-10 minutes from now at 7:20. He's coming to Hershey Stadium in July.

0: coming to Hershey Stadium this summer, July 11th. And your chance to win tickets at 7:20 this morning. Got to be Dan at That's a Fact Jack on News Radio 790 WAEB. He is 1-0 on the week. Fortunately, a poor lady yesterday trying to win the tickets, and Dan vanquished her dreams. All right, so where's the? I printed some stuff out. Yeah, I'm looking for something that I printed out for yesterday that I wanted to talk about. But I'm as organized as I am. There's such a thing as being over organized. I have so many stacks of stuff that I got to find it. I'm just talking about this story too. This mayor. It makes you wonder. This is one story of this mayor in Arcadia, California, who is secretly pushing a Chinese agenda, working for the Chinese, spreading. Her name is Eileen Wang. Faces up to 10 years in prison, and you wonder how much more of this is going on. We know there's more of it. I'm talking to Blaine Holt, is my guest this morning, 9 to 10. He's a U.S. Air Force Brigadier General, retired, writes for Newsmax. And at any rate, I'm going to talk to him about this. We know that this is going on. We know that they are paying schools, giving them scholarship money, donating to their trust funds, all of that. The Chinese are. And we know that they're doing it with newspapers and other media. But here they are infiltrating this woman, this mayor's office, so that she can push their propaganda. So you wonder how much of it is going on. I'll give you an example of where I'm wondering, even around here. I don't want a data center around here. If they do, I think, why can't they take the brownfield of the remaining part of Bethlehem Steel that's not developed and tear all that down and put it there, right? But by the way, we don't have, as long as we have this governor, we're not going to have the energy to accommodate a data center. I don't know where he thinks he's in. And at any rate, you wonder how much they're agitating, and because the Chinese don't want us to have data centers. They do not want us to beat them at AI. So all of this, I think a lot of the resistance to data centers is organic and not put up, but I wonder how much of it is not organic. And again, to be clear, I don't want one either, not around here. I don't want more farmland. I'm not for the warehouses. I've always been this, you know, my position hasn't changed. We're destroying valuable farmland. And you know, it's so funny, they have the planning commissions and all of that. I'm thinking, you guys had a plan? You look at how haphazard it seems. You know, like they've even built buildings right up to the sides of the interstates, and then they're going to say they're going to widen the interstates. Where? Now you got to buy those buildings back? Where's the planning? So I do wonder, though, about the resistance to the data centers, because the Chinese don't want us to have them. How much of it's organic? How much of it is them influencing people's opinions? And again, if we're going to do one, why can't it be in a brownfield? And if we're going to do one, we don't have the energy. So what's the plan, Gov? What's the plan? And again, if you didn't hear me the other day, the governor is fast-tracking this. You can have your signs up about we don't want the data center all you want. You better start talking to Harrisburg, not South Whitehall. Westgate Jewelers is buying gold. I went over there and got some beautiful stuff for my daughter for Mother's Day. And I was shopping for Evelyn. She wants an old-fashioned charm bracelet. And they've got a lot of vintage stuff over there. But, you know, I'm dealing with a teenage girl, so I'm, like, sort of paralyzed, if you know what I mean. I have no idea what to do. They know the girls, and they're giving suggestions. So that's a help. But I'm still like, But at any rate, a lot of great stuff over at Westgate Jewelers. And I had some more stories of folks, listeners, who are so happy with what they got for their gold. There's actually a listener who was in there. And she said they did everything you said they would do. They weighed it. They did the mineral content. And they appraised every piece. And it never left my sight. and I got way more than I was expecting. So one, if you're looking for jewelry, and by the way, they refurbish jewelry, repair jewelry. They've taken some vintage pieces, some family pieces that were nearly destroyed and made them as good as new. To brought this other listener told me almost in tears at how they refurbished a piece that was so precious to them that they thought was gone forever. So whether it's restoring, refurbishing, custom jewelry or buying gold, Westgate Jewelers, 53 East Lehigh Street in Bethlehem in the Steelworkers Building.
1: 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Penn Teledata Internet Traffic.
2: 22 this morning, eastbound and westbound. Everything's clear. Clear on 78 in New Jersey. Everything's reopened now, westbound between Pattonburg and Bloomsbury, and no delays. Everything's fine on 78 in Pennsylvania. On the Pennsylvania Turnpike, northbound before the tunnel, a crash in the right lane, but it's not causing a major problem. Everything's fine on 309, and the rest of your roadways are doing okay. I'm Michelle Taylor with your Penn Teledata Internet Traffic from the News Radio 790 WAEB Traffic Center.
0: AccuWeather says today partly, today sunny to partly cloudy, a high of 66. Winds 5 to 10 miles an hour this afternoon. Tonight mostly cloudy, couple of showers after midnight in the Poconos. We should be dry down here, a low of 48. Tomorrow mostly cloudy, breezy, couple of showers around mainly in the afternoon, 68. Thursday cool, clouds, limited sun, a passing shower at 2 and a high of 64. Right now, it is beautiful looking. Man, it's gorgeous. 39 degrees at News Radio 790 WAEB. 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We'll talk things over in depth with Joe Lundberg at 6:55 and 8:20 this morning on News Radio 790 WAEB. 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
14: People are charged with running a Lehigh County drug ring, and a Pennsylvania Supreme Court justice drops his political affiliation. We'll tell you who it is and why he did it at 6:30.
0: Yeah, that's interesting. And Doug Mastriano gets nominated to be the ambassador to, was it Slovakia?
14: Slovakia.
0: Yeah, that's interesting.
14: Yeah.
0: So can we now finally put to rest that Stacey Garrity's the one and stop writing in Doug Mastriano? Can we do that? Thank you very much. What?
14: I don't know if we can do that just yet.
0: I don't know. Let's split the vote. Let's just do that. Anyway, whatever. It is what it is. 6:25.
14: Not so sure it might make any difference in November regardless.
0: Yeah, I know.
14: That's an uphill battle there.
0: Yeah, that sure is, because his hair is so good. I mean, that's the thing. His hair is in first place by at least 80 percentage points.
14: That's the only thing holding me back from running for office.
0: Yes, exactly.
14: Otherwise, I'd be right there, boy.
0: Exactly, I'm telling you. But Dan's head buffs out really nice. I mean, You do a little body work on that, a little Bondo, and you got yourself a mean Bondo. Looking head there. Bondo, remember that? No. 625. You don't know Bondo? My father used to do body work on cars. Yeah, get me the Bondo. Yeah.
14: Is that one of those all-encompassing, it fixes everything?
0: Yeah. It was what you used to fill in the dents in cars and stuff, and you just, you know. It was Bondo.
14: The Bondo. Yeah. B-O-N-D-O?
0: Yeah, I think so, yeah. Okay. Yeah. Anyway, that's helping Dad work on cars. I learned all the curse words. A&B Lock and Safe, 1001 Union Boulevard in Allentown. They restore safes. So if you need a safe moved, you didn't buy it from them, but you're moving, and you got this 2,000-pound safe to move or whatever, they'll move it. You know, of course, you pay for it, but they do that. You're moving and you want to sell a safe. They buy used safes. You have a safe that you'd like restored? Well, there's some folks that just, hey, can you just get this thing open? Absolutely. It's crazy. It's really like an old-time movie. You may as well have the incandescent bulb and the guy with the cigarette and the visor hat with the stethoscope open. But that's what they do. They get, say, they're safe crackers. They can do that. It's wild. And then, they restore safes. They have a couple that they've done older safes that needed to be restored to its original look, and they've done that. And of course, all the keys and the today's technology keys for your, you know, for today's cars that you need those duplicated, they can do those for a fraction of the cost of the manufacturer. So check it out, all the things they do, Liberty Safes, Browning Safes, and more at A&B Lock and Safe, 1001 Union Boulevard, Allentown. 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
1: Traffic and weather on the 8s. Penn Teletata Internet Traffic.
2: 22 this morning, eastbound and westbound. Everything's clear. Clear on 78 in New Jersey. Everything's reopened now, westbound between Pattonburg and Bloomsbury, and no delays. Everything's fine on 78 in Pennsylvania. On the Pennsylvania Turnpike, northbound before the tunnel, a crash in the right lane, but it's not causing a major problem. Everything's fine on 309, and the rest of your roadways are doing okay. I'm Michelle Taylor with your Penn Teledata Internet Traffic from the News Radio 790 WAEB Traffic Center.
0: AccuWeather meteorologist Joe Lundberg coming up with the in-depth Q&As at 6:55 and 8:20. He says today, sunny to partly cloudy, high 66. Winds 5 to 10 miles an hour this afternoon. Tonight, mostly cloudy, couple of showers after midnight in the Poconos. We should be dry down here, down to 48 for us. Tomorrow, mostly cloudy, becoming breezy, couple of showers around mainly in the afternoon, 68. Thursday, cool, clouds, limited sun, a passing shower, too high, 64. Currently, we're at 39 degrees at News Radio 790 WAEB. Dan Holzman has local news that follows your Fox News update. 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
16: Fox News, I'm CJ Papa. President Trump leaves the White House later today for a state visit to China, but the conflict with Iran could dominate the discussions.
17: The war with Iran, all of that likely looming over these upcoming talks with Chinese President Xi Jinping. The president touted his relationship with Xi, but he also argued that this conflict has likely changed the agenda of this trip.
16: Fox's Alex Hogan. President Trump says the ceasefire is on life support. The last remaining passengers have left the cruise ship hit by that deadly hantavirus outbreak. Ashley Neumeier, the director of Public Health Nebraska, earlier on Fox, describing the 16 people who are under observation.
18: They have been through an unimaginable experience here with their travel. But as of our last update, everyone was doing well.
16: Two other passengers there in Atlanta. Health officials say one person experiencing symptoms. 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
14: We're at 6:31 in the Penn Teledata newsroom. 10 people, including an Emmaus man, are facing charges. They operated a Lehigh County drug operation. 40-year-old Joaquin Gonzalez of Emmaus led the organization, according to Attorney General Dave Sunday. Sunday said the group used suppliers in Mexico to traffic fentanyl, cocaine, and methamphetamine in multiple Pennsylvania counties. The AG's office said the collaborative investigation began 2 years ago. A member of the Pennsylvania Supreme Court says he's leaving the Democrat Party over what he called anti-Jewish actions. Justice David Wecht announced Monday he's no longer a registered Democrat, writing that, quote, hateful anti-Jewish invective and actions are being minimized, ignored, and even coddled inside the party. Wecht said this includes Nazi tattoos, jihadist chants, and intimidation and attacks at synagogues. He noted the change is being made in a personal capacity and not on behalf of the court. New Jersey is now forced to explain why they're banning certain bullets. Here's Eben Brown.
19: New Jersey's being sued over their ban on hollow point ammunition. The Firearms Policy Council, the lead plaintiff in the suit, says New Jersey is wrong to say the ban on hollow points could pass the U.S. Supreme Court's historic tradition test, as no ban on hollow points existed at the nation's founding. And further, the state's insistence that hollow points are military-grade weapons not covered by the Second Amendment would fall flat on account of the military not using hollow point ammo. New Jersey's ban on hollow points would mean that only full metal jacket ammunition would be legal, and that is what the U.S. military shoots.
14: 6:33 on WAEB.
20: For 250 years, the spirit of American independence has endured. And now, the United States Mint honors that legacy with what may be the most patriotic and symbolic watch.
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26: In the history of cinema, few films have been as successful as The Godfather. Francis Ford Coppola's gangster epic set a new standard not just for movies about the mafia, but for movies in general. Although, if you talk to the people who made it, The Godfather's prospects for success were far from assured. In fact, before its release, they were pretty bleak.
27: And they said, we're finished. This is over. The movie's not going to work. You gotta get rid of those guys. It's a disaster.
26: Then Leave the Gun, Take the Cannoli, my co-host Mark Seal and I strip back the varnish of movie history and talk to never-before-heard-from sources to get at what really made the process so arduous. Leave the Gun, Take the Cannoli is based on my co-host Mark's best-selling book of the same title. And on this show, we call upon his years of research to help unpack the story behind The Godfather's birth from start to finish. We sift through innumerable accounts, many of them conflicting, and try to get to the truth of what really happened. Leave the Gun, Take the Cannoli features new and archival interviews with Francis Ford Coppola.
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14: In Oklahoma City are your winners, and the Eagles will play the Cowboys on Thanksgiving evening down in Texas. 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
0: Well, it's nice to know my brother and dad listen to iHeartRadio, and my dad liked the curse word line when I was learning to do body work with my father. I learned all the curse words. That's what I learned. Anyway.
14: Bondo still exists, by the way. Yeah. I happened to look it up. Yes, still out there. Yeah,
0: use it to fill in the dents, and then you got to sand it down and kind of make it, the car look as close to new as possible before you do the paint. Yeah, my dad did body work and mechanic and sewing machine mechanic and all of that stuff. So, handy guy. Me, not so much. What are you going to do?
14: Good morning to your brother and dad.
0: Yes, sir. Thanks for listening. Yes, good morning, Joe. Good morning, Dad. It skipped a generation, that handy guy stuff.
14: Yeah,
0: not with my brother. With me, it did. Anyway.
14: You know your way around a body, but that's a totally different story.
0: Yes, mostly dead ones in the backyard. That's right, Bob.
14: The Buffalino family.
0: That's right. Yeah. I did work for them.
1: 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Penn Teledata Internet Traffic.
2: 22 is all clear. 78 in Pennsylvania is fine. Eastbound in New Jersey is a bit heavy by Clinton, and that is just due to volume. 33, 80, and 309 are fine. 222 and 422 are clear. Martins Creek Belvedere Highway closed in Lower Mount Bethel Township for road work between 611 and Mount Pleasant Road for a couple of more days. If you see a traffic problem from your cell phone, call #250 and say Lehigh Valley Traffic. I'm Michelle Taylor with your Penn Teledata Internet Traffic from the News Radio 790 WAEB Traffic Center.
5: Here is the three-day WAEB AccuWeather forecast for today. Sunny to partly cloudy and nice. The high 66. Variable winds becoming southwest at 5 to 10 miles per hour this afternoon. Mostly cloudy tonight. There can be a couple of showers after midnight across the Poconos, low 48. Tomorrow, mostly cloudy and becoming breezy with a couple of showers, especially in the afternoon, the high 68. Thursday will be cool with clouds, limited sun, and a passing shower or two. Thursday's high 64. That's WAEB AccuWeather. I'm meteorologist Joe Lundberg.
0: Currently, it's 39 degrees.
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0: 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The doors will open. This is on, again, Saturday, June 6th. The doors will open at 1 o'clock, 1 p.m., and then the show starts at 1:30. Features, of course, the iconic Allentown Band, guest soloist Evelyn Stewart. I mean, how cool is it? Flag Day on America's 250th birthday down at Steel Stacks. This is all free. 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That's on all the fences around that surround the facility there. And there's banners, and on those banners are usually about 6 to 8 photos of our hometown heroes, those who have served, who are serving in the military. In fact, if you don't see your hometown hero down there, contact Embassy Bank. They add banners all the time. So that's part of, you know, the kind of campaign of Here for Good. I mean, they're here for good, for the good things, for honoring our veterans, for doing this Flag Day concert. By the way, you can bring your, if you have a flag that's ready for retirement, bring that flag along to the concert, and Embassy Bank will ensure that it is retired properly, respectfully. And veterans attending the concert, you're eligible for all kinds of cool prizes. Again, that's June 6th, Saturday, June 6th, down at Steel Stacks, sponsored by Embassy Bank for the Lehigh Valley, member FDIC. Here for good. 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Your chance to win tickets to Tim McGraw coming up in about 40 minutes from now, around 7:20. Well, that's a fact. Jack got to beat Dan, and you'll win tickets for Tim McGraw coming to Hershey Park Stadium on July 11th.

0: 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Imagine hearing that live.
1: Where the green grass grows. 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
0: Ah, corn pop. He was with Joe Biden. I'm sorry. I didn't mean to ruin a Tim McGraw song. Biden and corn pop. Anyway, Tim McGraw ticket, 7:20 this morning at News Radio 790 WAEB. Doug Mastriano getting nominated to be the ambassador to, what is it, Slovakia, I believe it was, yeah. I want to find something here. There was a whole bunch here. Is this it here? I'm looking here. Give me a moment here. Oh, gosh. How about that woman? There's a photo posted. This woman who was going around and slapping and punching and assaulting white people, and she had this thing about reparations. Well, somebody knocked her out cold, and there's a photo of her from afterwards. Whew, not a good look. So this is an interesting story. Marjorie Taylor Greene has reportedly moved out of the country to Costa Rica. I don't know if that's true or not. This is up at Terrence Williams. He's a comedian, but he posts some pretty funny stuff and some pretty interesting stuff. And he's, I'd say, leans conservative. Not all the time in all of his posts, but he's saying that she is removed out of the country to Costa Rica. And right after that, she posted an image from Costa Rica on Instagram saying that. So that was the report. And then she did post a picture on Instagram saying, thankful to start the next chapter. So, and now Laura Loomer is reporting that Marjorie Taylor Greene is living in a $5 million mansion in Costa Rica. Wonder how she got that money. Wonder if she got it for, dissing people, asking for a friend. Then you got this mayor of, Eileen Wang, this mayor of Arcadia, California, who was basically an agent of the Chinese government. And if you're going to advocate for the Chinese government and you're advocating for any foreign entity, you're supposed to say, you're supposed to file those papers that say, I'm being paid by or I'm being hired to do X, Y, or Z for this foreign country. You're supposed to register that. She didn't. Now she's facing 10 years in prison. And you wonder how many others. She got caught. That's the only reason she's, right? How many others are on the take? Again, asking for a friend. Just wondering. Some folks checking in. Good morning. 39.6 degrees from Wally Canaan, the weatherman over there by the airport. Jerry, 33 degrees in Chapman Moore. Thank you. Still 38 now up in Penn Argyle. Good morning to you guys. 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I have his, I get on these kicks. First, it was the chicken bone broth. I was on that kick in the winter. Now I'm on this pulled turkey because I just use that for, I eat that for breakfast instead of, or his turkey bacon, or, but I didn't get him a chance to make, or he makes these great sausage links. But anyway, I'm having doing the pulled turkey for breakfast because I just want protein and I just want healthier eating. So this is really great stuff. But you know what? It's grilling season now, baby. This weekend, the weather's going to be fantastic. 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
8: Hello, I'm Robert Smigel. 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

0: And, you know, if you have a chronic problem with your foot or ankle and you'd had nothing else has worked, you need to give this a try. 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Dan Holzman, what's going on in the news?
1: It's a murder-suicide in Plainfield Township, and it's going to be turkey, sweet potatoes, and Eagles football on Thanksgiving. Those stories, 7 o'clock.
0: It's going to be me riding my bike later. I'm going to get out and ride the bike today.
1: Can't do a better day than this one, huh?
0: Cannot do a better day
1: 66.
0: Today.
1: 66.
0: Looking forward to that, yep. Yeah, if you're looking for a bike, get up. You know what makes bike riding such fun is you got the right bike. And you got the right equipment, you know, the right helmet. 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
0: Yeah, really. 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
0: In Cridersville, Nicole Layton getting a birthday wish. Happy birthday, Nicole. From your friends of the Zionstone UCC, birthday greetings going out to Cooper Hall and to Emma Hall. Happy birthday, Cooper and Emma. Let's see. Happy birthday, 33rd birthday to our dear niece, Haley Hahn. With love from Aunt Linda, Uncle Rich, Lila, Louis, hubby Kyle, plus Knoxville, Nolan, Kane, Mom, Dad, Skyler, Uncle Jeff, Aunt Jolene, Nathan, Noble, Kara, and Josh, all wishing you a happy birthday. Happy birthday, Scott Leonard, celebrating a birthday. That is from, it says, best wishes to you from Billy to Scott Leonard. And then a birthday greeting going out to Missy Hefner-Lacito. That birthday going out to her from Aunt Billy. So very happy birthday, Missy Hefner-Lacito. Birthday greeting going out to Gail Toth. All of our love from her brother Gary and daughters Julie, Janelle, and hubby Mark. Wishing Gail Toth a happy birthday. And Gail Toth, you are the winner of the award-winning musical Sunday Brunch for Two at the beautiful historic Hotel Bethlehem. Gail Toth grabbing that musical Sunday Brunch for Two. Happy birthday, Gail. Happy birthday to all the birthday folks, and thank you. Appreciate the kind words on these very much. Your in-depth AccuWeather the Forecast Q&A is brought to you by the beautiful Historic Hotel Bethlehem. Listen, they're doing the Maker's Retreat with Historic Bethlehem Museums and Sites, and Historic Bethlehem, the beautiful Historic Hotel Bethlehem, I should say, wants to support Historic Bethlehem Museums and Sites. 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They have

0: a special, since it's a three-day event where you're getting immersed in the history in our 250th anniversary. 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They bring you Joe Lundberg. Hello there.
1: Hello there. Good morning.
0: What a beautiful-looking morning. Wow.
1: It's nice. It's crisp, but it's nice.
0: No, it is. Absolutely. Looks beautiful. On our way to an okay day today. Today might be the nicest one for a while.
1: I think so. Of the next four, yes. Yeah. We'll have sunshine. There'll be fairly light winds most of the day. There'll be an increase in some higher clouds later this afternoon, but overall, a nice day today. And temperature this afternoon, mid-60s.
0: So, nice day. Then tonight, maybe some showers on the Poconos for us. I guess we're dry down here.
1: Yeah, I just don't think anything gets this far south. I think it's a reserve for the Poconos after midnight. Tomorrow, there'll be a couple of showers around. I think, again, most likely in the afternoon. I don't really think much happens during the morning
0: hours. It doesn't sound as rainy as we originally thought.
1: I think that it just takes a while for everything to congeal, and by the time it does, it's mostly going to end up east of us. I mean, we're going to get some rain tomorrow night, don't get me wrong. A couple of showers tomorrow afternoon, some rain tomorrow night, and then a leftover shower or two Thursday and maybe into Friday morning before it dries out and gets noticeably warmer this weekend.
0: We're still looking at a dry weekend?
1: I think most of it's dry. I think Saturday's definitely going to be dry, and I think we're in the 70s. I think we're 80-plus on Sunday.
0: Yes, Saturday I saw that 77 or something is the high or something?
1: Yeah, somewhere mid to upper 70s. Should be a great evening for racing the way it looks like right now. And Sunday, I think we can get over 80. And I think we're in the 80s Monday and Tuesday before it cools off later next week.
0: How about give me the official forecast?
1: Sunshine today, mixing with some cloud later. Our high 66 turns mostly cloudy tonight. A couple of showers after midnight at the Poconos, the low 48. Lots of clouds tomorrow. The breeze picks up. A couple of showers mainly in the afternoon, the high 68. Cool on Thursday with clouds, some sun, and a shower, the high 64.
0: I'll check back at 8:20. Thank you, Joe. Penn Teledata Internet Traffic.
2: Right now, traffic on time, north and south, along 191, 512, 33, and the Turnpike. Route 22, not bad between Lehigh and Northampton County. Still busy by you, 15th Street and MacArthur if you're just heading out. Yeah, the all clear right now, 78 through Berks County. Minor construction delays along 222. Approaching Long Lane through Kutztown. 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
3: Someone else who was on that stricken cruise ship that's been evacuated. The AP reports 11 positive cases so far. But the World Health Organization's director, Dr. Tedros Ghebreyesus, maintains the risk is low.
4: At the moment, there is no sign that we are seeing the start of a larger outbreak.
3: But it can take weeks for the hantavirus to show symptoms, so a Dutch hospital is going to quarantine 12 staff members for 42 days for mishandling a patient's blood and waste, potentially exposing them. 16 Americans taken off a ship are isolated at the University of Nebraska. One who tested positive is in a biocontainment unit, so is one of the two people taken to Atlanta because of mild symptoms. As for others who got off the ship earlier...
5: Right now, Georgia, Texas, Virginia, Arizona, California, New York, Maryland, and Nebraska are all monitoring people for potential symptoms.
3: That's Fox's Alex Hogan. Now to the Iran conflict.
6: The Middle East is bracing for the possibility that the region returns to war in the days ahead. Iran's parliament speaker Mohammad Khalibaf posted to X overnight saying, "Our armed forces are ready to deliver a well-deserved response to any aggression. Mistaken strategy and mistaken decisions will always lead to mistaken results. The whole world has already figured this out. We are prepared for all options. They will be surprised."
3: That's Fox's Trey Yingston in Tel Aviv as Israel sends Iron Dome defense systems to the United Arab Emirates. Iran's attacked the UAE numerous times. This after President Trump rejected Iran's counterproposal as garbage, saying the ceasefire is on life support.
7: It's unbelievably weak.
3: Later today, he heads to Beijing, where the president will hold talks with China's leader, and the Iran conflict will likely be a big issue. China relies heavily on Iran for oil, but the U.S. military continues to blockade Iran's ports, and the price of oil is rising almost 4%. WTI back at $102 a barrel almost. At the gas pump, though, a 2-cent decline today. AAA's national average for regular $4.50 a gallon. 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
9: Have you heard the news? Everybody relax.
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18: Allentown over the weekend. The crash happened shortly after 4 o'clock Sunday afternoon in the area of North 11th and West Tillman Streets. Xavier Delgado was driving a motorcycle that was involved in a collision with another vehicle. He was pronounced dead shortly before 5 p.m. at a local hospital. A Northampton County man killed his mother, then killed himself last Friday. Police say 47-year-old Nathan Heffelfinger murdered his 71-year-old mother, Diane Wirt, inside their Plainfield Township home, then stabbed himself to death. Police were called to the residence Friday afternoon after Wirt's daughter went to the house to check on her mother, who did not show up for her granddaughter's prom photos. When she arrived, the daughter saw the bodies through the window. Police have not indicated how Wirt was killed, and results from a Monday autopsy have not yet been made public. In Philadelphia, Lincoln Financial Field is getting a serious facelift as the city preps for the 2026 World Cup. Here's Chris O'Connell.
19: It's the beginning of a major temporary transformation. FIFA is moving in. Today, workers were busy removing Lincoln Financial Field sponsorship signage as it will be renamed Philadelphia Stadium for the duration of the World Cup. Inside, sections of seats have been removed to make room for the pitch, and workers are already power washing seats in preparation for an international stage. Eagles Chief Operating Officer Frank Gummiani says the stadium may look a bit different, but expect the same level of passion from soccer fans.
18: The stadium will host six matches, welcoming teams from around the world. Sports at 7:07. The Eagles are playing on Thanksgiving this year. They're in Dallas. They'll play the Cowboys. That Thanksgiving game will be around 4:30. It's the third Eagles-Cowboys Turkey Day matchup ever. Cleveland, Oklahoma City, your NBA playoff winners. Colorado wins in the Stanley Cup playoffs. Phillies, they're in Boston tonight. The Yankees lose to the Orioles 3-2. 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
2: Now heavy traffic both directions of 22 between Fullerton Avenue and MacArthur. Not too bad this hour.
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0: Life. Telling you, if you're dealing with chronic pain, you'd like that to end, find out what your options are. This team is nationally ranked top 3% of the country, and I've used many of them over the 20 years I've used them, from Dr. Sibley with my broken hand to that was softball. Some of the other stuff, chronic back pain, I don't even know where it's gone now. That was Dr. McConnell, and he was fantastic. They brought in a whole team. And he said, "Do you mind if these folks join me?" And I was like, "No." And he introduced them all. And I was all sitting there taking notes. And I told you, I left there psychologically feeling better, even though I hadn't done a thing yet. I just the incredible attention and really great questions they asked and everything else. And I ended up just having to do some therapy. And I'm as serious. I'm fantastic that way. I do know I have some stuff in my spine that eventually they, if they can, are going to scrape it out, but that's for another day. But I have zero pain. Mine was chronic pain that was waking me up. That's gone. They've just been fantastic. So if you got something that's preventing you from, look at what a beautiful day. What aren't you doing today because of that pain? Do it. by calling the Lehigh Valley Orthopedic Institute, lvhn.org/ortho, lvhn.org/ortho. 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

0: Tim McGraw coming to Hershey Park Stadium July 11th, and your chance to win those tickets in about 9 minutes here on News Radio 790 WAEB. So, we have, we did mention this a couple of times. It's Pete Davidson and what he said about Charlie Kirk, and it's just, I mentioned it just because some people are talking about it. I almost feel like it's not worth it. It's free speech, but I got to tell you, and for the most part, we've said you can have free speech, but that doesn't mean you don't have any consequences. The left, for the most part, has total blanket free speech without any consequences. If you or I were to say anything half as bad as what they say, there'd be consequences, but not with them. unfortunate remarks he made again about Charlie Kirk, Pete Davidson. And then linked to that was stuff that Trevor Noah said right after Charlie Kirk was shot. And then that was despicable. And then you think about Jimmy Kimmel and all this stuff. And you think, you know, karma, but I don't want to think karma because that means that that's not me. As much as I despise them, I don't wish that on them and their families. Like they seem to regale and laugh about. Trevor Noah think it was funny that Charlie Kirk was talking about guns while he was shot. And then that's a big laugh, and then the crowd is laughing, and it's just, so now Pete Davidson just did another callous remark, and it's free speech. I'm just mentioning it because people are saying, did you hear what he said? Yeah, I did. I don't know how much I really care to belabor it because nothing's going to happen. Best thing you can do is ignore them. Don't support them. Don't watch them. Whatever. This post from Terrence Williams, who's a comedian, he's posting that Marjorie Taylor Greene has reportedly moved out of the country to Costa Rica. Then right after that, he says she posted, after he said that, she posted an image from Costa Rica on Instagram saying, thankful to start the next chapter. And now Laura Loomer is reporting that Marjorie Taylor Greene is living in a $5 million mansion in Costa Rica after selling her home in Rome, Georgia. Makes you wonder. Things that make you go, how did she get that $5 million mansion while she rips on Trump and acts holier than thou? She was not made of that kind of money. Where did she get it? Just asking for a friend. 716 News Radio 790 WAEB. So the folks from ProCore gave me a notice that they were coming out to do the lawn. I mean from TurfCore. They were coming out to do the flea and tick treatment. And the guy was explaining to my daughter was there and he was explaining the treatment. She goes, oh, no, I don't want to kill all the bugs. I just want to do the fleas and ticks. He goes, oh. And he immediately switched to a different treatment, which is it's in the report. They send you a report after they do it. It's a natural treatment so that you don't kill, because she wants the bugs, and so they're good for the plants and everything else. So he just, this treatment gets rid of the fleas and ticks. I forget what it's called, though, but it's in the report. I should dig it out here. But it's just, he switched, pivoted on a dime like that. That's the kind of customer care and service, if that's what you want. That's what they do. That's why I love these guys are real. That's why I really, really appreciate these guys. I don't love them. I mean, I like them, but I'm not that there's anything wrong with that. But anyway, that's Turf Corps. 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
1: Traffic and weather on the 8s. Penn Teledata Internet Traffic.
2: Driving westbound Route 22 out in the area of 309, approaching the PA Turnpike. Westbound not bad, eastbound heavier, approaching Fulton Avenue and MacArthur Road. All clear right now on Shanersville Road. 78 on time, out by Hellertown at 412, 611, and Route 33. And all lanes of 78 decent shape out in the area of 222 to Lehigh Street and Emmaus Avenue. A service of the News Radio 790 WAEB Traffic Center. 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
0: The AccuWeather forecast at News Radio 790 WAEB today. Sunny to partly cloudy, 66, a fantastic day. Tonight, mostly cloudy, couple of showers after midnight in the Poconos, down to 48. Tomorrow, mostly cloudy, becoming breezy, couple of showers around mainly in the afternoon and evening, 68 the high. And then Thursday, cool clouds, limited sun, a passing shower, 264. Then things start to get better Friday, Saturday, Sunday, the weekend, especially Saturday, looking really good. It's looking beautiful right now, absolutely gorgeous. And it is 43 degrees now. 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Good morning. 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Dan Holzman, top stories. What are you working on?
3: Off to China with President Trump and crew today. And gas prices just are not going any lower. Those stories, 730.
0: All right. Your chance to win tickets to Tim McGraw or caller?
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0: All right, Joe, good morning. How you doing there?
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0: Oh my!
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0: All right, let's see. Joe being underwhelmed here. Chris Everett, 1979, tennis great Chris Everett had her winning streak on clay courts come to an end. How many consecutive matches did she win on clay courts? It's triple digits. I'll give you both the clue.
4: Triple digits.
0: Mm-hmm.
4: On clay court, triple digits.
0: Mm-hmm.
4: I'd say 121.
0: Dan?
3: I was going to be in that neck of the woods, too. I'll say 114.
0: Joe is closer. Give you another guess.
4: $125.
0: You are correct. 125 consecutive matches on clay courts. You forget just how good she was, man. Because it's been a long time since she played, but she was.
3: You ever play tennis on clay, Bob?
0: Yes, I did. Yes, I don't care. It's a slower game.
3: Yeah, much slower.
0: Yeah, it just throws you off. I've played on the hard courts and clay courts. Never played on grass.
3: I played on grass last year on vacation, actually.
0: Yeah. Well, that you were high on grass is what you meant. Let's be clear about it, Dan.
3: What did I say?
0: Yeah, you said you played on grass. Oh, I just want to be. Yeah. I want to clarify it for everybody. All right. So on this day in history, this Mormon pioneer, William Clayton, in 1847, William Clayton invented this measuring device, which we still use to this day, and everybody's using it every day. Well, not everybody. Most everybody's using it every day. 1847, Mormon pioneer William Clayton invented this measuring device.
4: Most people use it every day.
0: Uh-huh. Yeah.
4: Measuring device.
0: Mm-hmm.
4: Measuring cups?
0: Dan.
3: How about a mercury thermometer?
0: How about no, it doesn't measure temperature, and it doesn't measure...
3: like volume?
0: It doesn't measure volume.
3: Okay.
0: No. So you get another guess each.
4: Okay. Measuring, what would be measuring every day?
0: Let me do this again.
4: What year was this?
0: Mormon pioneer William Clayton invented this measuring device. If I give you the next clue, I think you're going to get it.
4: Pioneer. Would be compasses, maybe.
0: Oh, good guess. Good guess. No, Dan.
3: You emphasized pioneer, like that should be a really good clue.
0: Well, the next clue is going to be the dead giveaway.
3: No. This is wrong. I'll just say the first official yardstick.
0: Dan is very close. On this day in history, William Clayton invented the modern what while crossing the plains in his covered wagon?
4: Odometer.
0: You are correct.
3: Wow. Really? Before there was an automobile, there was an odometer?
0: He invented it. You know why he invented it? He was trying to measure distance, so he had measured the circumference of his wheel, and they would count how many times the wheel turned. So he would constantly count while he was crossing the plains to measure distance, so he could see how far he had traveled.
3: And you just know someone on that wagon says 11, 19, 13, and screwed him up halfway through.
0: Yeah.
3: So, wow, I would not have thought an odometer before a car.
0: In 1847, that's what it said.
3: Hmm.
0: Yeah. All right, hey, we're going to let you win those. You got two right, and so even took a couple of guesses there. We'll let you have those tickets there. Hang on there, Joe. And that's a fact, Jack.
5: That's the fact, Jack.
0: And we got some more tickets for Tim McGraw tomorrow. So you just didn't win them, you got another chance today. I mean tomorrow, I should say. News Radio, if you didn't win them today. 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I'm so happy to say that Orange Day specials are still on at Cairns Bilko. 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
1: Traffic and weather on the 8s. 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
2: Well, pretty easy drive this morning out on 22. Not bad between Lehigh and Northampton County. 309 decent shape to Tillman Street and I-78. 78 clear in through Berks County all the way out to Hamburg at Route 61. No problems on the PA Turnpike from the Valley to Quakertown, Lansdale, and Mid-County, and north to Mahoning Valley. 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
0: Today, sunny to partly cloudy in 66, winds 5 to 10 miles an hour today. Tonight, mostly cloudy, couple of showers after midnight in the Poconos down to 48. Tomorrow, mostly cloudy, breezy, couple of showers around mainly in the afternoon, 68. Thursday, cool, clouds, limited sun, a passing shower, 2 and 64. Right now, it's 720, almost 729, 43 degrees. 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I have a moment here. I'll tell you about Paul Wright Roofing. You need new roof for your home? 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He warranties everything that he does. First of all, when you are dealing with Paul Wright Roofing, no matter what kind of roof you're getting, he warranties everything a minimum of 5 years on his labor. And then there's the manufacturer's warranty on materials. 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Because he meets their criteria for 25 years. So you're getting those kind of warranties. He does price quotes, not estimates, but he doesn't just do GF shingles. He does slate roofs, metal roofs. You want to look at the work he does. Just go on his Facebook page. They're posting there all the time. And I can tell you, go to his building that he built over on North Sherman, 1100 block of North Sherman Street. It is gorgeous. And all that work, all the two roofs, both the multicolored slate roof and the metal roof, that's his. The siding, that's him. If you get to go inside and look at all the incredible ornate woodwork, it's meticulous, it's gorgeous, but that's what you get, his exacting standards. He pays his guys well, rewards them well, treats them well, but they got to perform. He has really tough standards, and they meet him, and you win. Paul Wright Roofing, PaulWrightRoofing.com. 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
6: News. I'm Gianna Gelosi. President Trump heads to Beijing tonight ahead of a historic summit with Chinese President Xi, and Iran will be high on the agenda.
7: President Trump rejected the Iranian response to the U.S. peace proposal, calling it a piece of garbage, as he indicated the ceasefire is on life support. President Trump also indicated that Iran made commitments about the buried uranium and then didn't include those commitments in their response.
6: Fox's Trey Yang said Americans who sailed on that cruise ship hit by the hantavirus are being monitored by doctors in Nebraska and Atlanta.
8: We are learning that the number of hantavirus cases has increased to as many as 9. Here at home, 18 passengers have returned to the U.S. One tested positive, one showing symptoms in Georgia, and 16 passengers are currently isolating in Nebraska. And while the hantavirus typically spreads from rodents, this strain is believed to have passed from human to human aboard the ship.
6: Fox's Alex Hogan, America's listening to Fox News.
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9: It is 7:31 in the Penn Teledata newsroom. Gas prices continue to go higher and higher across Pennsylvania. According to the most recent AAA East Central gas price report, the average price for a gallon of gas stood at $4.67 as of Monday. That's 15 cents more than a week earlier, $1.39 higher than last year. In the Lehigh Valley, the price is $4.53 a gallon, up 9 cents from the week before, and $1.45 more expensive than last year. A Northampton County man killed his mother and then himself last Friday. More from Bill Mead.
10: Police say 47-year-old Nathan Heffelfinger murdered his 71-year-old mother, Diane Wirt, inside their Plainfield Township home and then stabbed himself to death. Police were called to the residence Friday afternoon after Wirt's daughter went to the house to check on her mother, who did not show up for her granddaughter's prom photos. When she arrived, the daughter says she saw the bodies through a window. Police have not indicated how Wirt was killed, and results from a Monday autopsy have not yet been made public.
9: Last Friday, Quakertown issued its report on a February student-led anti-ICE protest that ended up with a borough police chief injured and five students charged. That report essentially said borough police did nothing wrong. Don Souders is the attorney of one of the so-called Quakertown Five and tells WFMZ he's not buying it.
11: They try and reconstruct the facts in that report, facts that don't exist, or they mischaracter the ones that are easily proven otherwise.
9: Souders says one of the most glaring examples of that is a borough's claim that police chief Scott McElry did not put one of the students in a chokehold. Now, Souders' client has had his felony charges dismissed, but two misdemeanors do remain. 7:33 on WAEB.
12: In the heart of Pennsylvania, Palmerton rose as an industrial powerhouse, fueling America's growth through the industrial age. Like our great nation, they endured, innovated, and thrived. Transition.
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0: if anybody asks if you're over the age of 18, just go ahead and go with it.
30: There was a wealthy man in Palm Beach who was offering young girls a way to make money. That man was Jeffrey Epstein, and he had set up a system designed to bring him underage girls. Local police and the federal government would investigate and, by their count, find dozens of victims. Epstein would become one of the world's most infamous predators, a man who could have faced decades in prison but served just 13 months in his own wing of a county jail.
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30: 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Truth and Lies, Jeffrey Epstein.
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2: And it is the Bobby Gunther Wall Show on this beautiful morning, 43 degrees.
3: Traffic and weather on the 8s. Pentel Data Internet traffic.
4: Southbound 33, now heavy at Hecton Road and 248. Northbound not too bad, up to Wind Gap and Tatamy. Both directions of Route 22 getting heavier now by Fulton, MacArthur, and 15th Street. Average speed about 45 miles an hour here. Westbound, you're down about 35 to 40 by MacArthur. No issues out to 309. Turnpike looks good. 78 on time through Berks County. Service of the News Radio 790 WAEB Traffic Center. 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
5: Here is the three-day WAEB AccuWeather forecast for today. Sunny to partly cloudy and nice. The high 66. Variable winds becoming southwest at 5 to 10 miles per hour this afternoon. Mostly cloudy tonight. There can be a couple of showers after midnight across the Poconos, low 48. Tomorrow, mostly cloudy and becoming breezy with a couple of showers, especially in the afternoon, the high 68. Thursday will be cool with clouds, limited sun, and a passing shower or two. Thursday's high 64. That's WAEB AccuWeather. I'm meteorologist Joe Lundberg.
2: Right now, 740 and 43 degrees.
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2: Event coming up. This is coming up on July 9th. It's a Thursday, July 9th at Arts Quest. Actually, it's a whole long, a day-long event. They're doing tours of their investment properties here in the Valley. They're not going to tour all of them because they have too many. They can't get to them all. But so when he does the dinner, he gives you this book. It's called The Impact Report. And it's not just the impact on your portfolio, the impact on the homes and the lives of people that they're helping because they're providing affordable housing for people. So the impact it can make on people's lives with their giving, not just they're making 8 to 14% interest, but what that money gets them, what it really gets them, right, in real treasure. So there's the tours that they're doing, and then afterwards is the presentation where he does the impact report, and they also show the properties that they own in that presentation. So there's the tours in the early morning, afternoon, and then the happy hours from 6 to 7, and the dinners from 7 to 8, and the presentation, and it's all free. 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

0: Tickets to Alabama coming up later in the week, but that's a fact, Jack. Still have tickets for Tim McGraw tomorrow. News Radio 790 WAEB 744. Hey, I'm going to be at St. Nicholas Greek Orthodox Cathedral on Friday night. Looking forward to that. It's the Greek food festival. The gyros, the big fries, the Athenian stuffed chicken, which is awesome. The moussaka, the pasticcio. I'm doing pretty good at these. Am I not? I think so. Pete, am I doing good? I'm going bike riding with Pete later. And Melissa and Keith all going to get on our bikes and go trail riding. But anyway, the Greek Food Festival is this Friday night. It's made by the food's made by the people of the parish. It's awesome Greek food. Anyway, it's Thursday, Friday, Saturday at the church. I'm there Friday from 4 to 7. It's at 1607 West Union Boulevard in Bethlehem, St. Nicholas Greek Orthodox Cathedral. 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And they bring you the pets of the day from the Center for Animal Health and Welfare. Don Brocious has those. Good morning, Don. How you doing?
1: Good morning, Gunther. I'm well, thank you.
0: Good. What do we got today?
1: First, I wanted to highlight Darla. She is a sweet senior girl. She's about 12. She's a cat. She's looking for a calm, cozy home to spend her senior year. She's very sweet. She is diabetic, so she does have some extra special needs. I actually myself took in a diabetic cat 2 years ago. Didn't think I could do it. It's really not that hard. And she's just looking for somebody who's willing to give her a chance and willing to give her the home that she deserves. So then I have also Emmy. Emmy is a very gorgeous Connie Corso. She's young. She's only a little over one. She came to us very under-socialized, so she's looking for a patient family that's willing to continue to work with her, get her out there and teach her that the world is a safe place. She's very sweet once she gets to know you. She's also good with kids and other dogs. So she's just looking for, again, a home that can take the time to socialize her and work with her and give her some exercise. So that's Emmy.
0: Yeah, she's it's a Mastiff Cane Corso. That's the breed, 90 pounds. So need somebody that's going to be able to handle that. And Darla and Emmy both need homes, and we're hoping to get them adopted. And they're available. You can check out their pictures at healthyanimalcenter.org. That's healthyanimalcenter.org. You can also visit them at the shelter, which is at 1165 Island Park Road over in Williams Township. And also, I know the another thing you want to talk about is you need people to foster. It's kitten season. You need foster homes.
1: Yeah, so it's definitely kitten season. We're seeing kittens almost daily, if not every other day. We have at least a kitten coming in. So we are always looking for more kitten fosters. We will provide everything you need, all the resources, all the supplies. You just provide the love. 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So if you're interested, you can give us a call at 610-252-7722. 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
0: 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We did it a couple of times. It is a lot of fun. All right. Thank you, Don. Hopefully we get you some takers. Yep.
1: Thanks. Have a great week.
0: Yeah, you too. News Radio. So can somebody help up, step up to the plate and foster some kittens? It is a lot of fun, and you have a pet and don't have to keep it, and they give you everything. You don't have to buy the food, nothing. It's really cool. And we did it for, just the only hard part, I'll tell you this, is letting go and giving them back. It really is, you know, because you get attached. Hey, the John Campbell team, you get attached to your home, and now you're selling it, and now you're moving. 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Right? 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And they really tamp down the stress and get it done for you. 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
2: Traffic and weather on the 8s. Penn Teledata Internet traffic.
3: Just outside of Nazareth, 191 out to Newburgh Road and 248. Traffic here okay. Getting heavier now. West 22 in the area of 191 and 512. And it jams up from Airport Road to Fullerton. Speeds dropping down now under 40 on the westbound side. Eastbound, the slowdown from 309 out to the area of MacArthur and Fullerton Avenue. Stop and go traffic. At your main valley highways, we are accident free. Jersey side, okay. 78, 22, and 57. Service of the News Radio 790 WAEB Traffic Center. 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
0: AccuWeather meteorologist Joe Lundberg says today, sunny to partly cloudy, 66. Winds 5 to 10 miles an hour this afternoon. Tonight, mostly cloudy, down to 48. Couple of showers after midnight in the Poconos. Tomorrow, mostly cloudy, breezy. Couple of showers around mainly in the afternoon. 68, your high tomorrow. Then rain tomorrow night. Thursday, cool. Limited sun. A passing shower to Thursday's high, 64. In-depth AccuWeather forecast Q&As every weekday morning at 6:55 and 8:20. So we're talking things over again with Joe Lundberg in less than a half hour on News Radio 790 WAEB. Right now it is 47 degrees.
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5: This is Lee Habib, host of Our American Stories. On our next episode, we'll share the story of the last slave ship to America. It came in 1860. You won't want to miss the next episode of Our American Stories.
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6: 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A polygamist from Utah and an L.A. 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
11: 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Yes. 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
2: In the NBA playoffs, Donovan Mitchell tied an NBA playoff record with 39 points in the second half, and the Cleveland Cavaliers evened their second round series with the Detroit Pistons, winning 112-103 and remaining unbeaten at home. In the late game, the Oklahoma City Thunder remained perfect in this year's playoffs, finishing the sweep of the Lakers, winning Game 4 115-110. LeBron James had 24 points and 14 rebounds in the final game of his unprecedented 23rd season. He said after the game he's not sure what the future holds. One game tonight, Timberwolves Spurs at 8 Eastern on NBC and Peacock. In the Stanley Cup playoffs, the Colorado Avalanche exploded for 4 goals in the third period and beat the Wild 5-2 to take a 3-1 series lead. Two games tonight, Buffalo Montreal at 7 Eastern, followed by Ducks Golden Knights at 9:30, both games on ESPN. And in the NFL, with the schedule release set for Thursday night, a few teasers have come out, with the Eagles-Cowboys rivalry happening on Thanksgiving, and Buffalo will open its new stadium in Week 2 against the Lions. I'm Andy West with your iHeartRadio Sports Report.
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3: Heavy traffic, 191 out to Airport Road and Fulton. Speeds drop down under 40, eastbound 22. Stop and go under 35 miles an hour at Cedar Crest, 15th Street, MacArthur, and Fulton. We are accident-free. The update from State Police. No problem spots right now on 309 down to Tillman Street. 378 now slow on the Hill to Hill Bridge. And 309 delays through Coopersburg at Center Valley Parkway. Service of the News Radio 790 WAEB Traffic Center. 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
4: AccuWeather today. Sunny to partly cloudy, 66. Winds 5 to 10 miles an hour this afternoon. Tonight, mostly cloudy, down to 48. Couple of showers after midnight in the Poconos tonight. Tomorrow, mostly cloudy, breezy. Couple of showers around mainly in the afternoon, then rain at night. High tomorrow, 68. Thursday, cool, clouds, limited sun, a passing shower, too. Thursday's high, 64. It is 47 now, and it is 8 o'clock.
5: Iran will be a big topic in China. I'm Dave Anthony, Fox News. When President Trump goes there for talks, he'll leave today after saying this about the ceasefire.
6: It's one of the weakest right now. It's our life support.
5: Calling garbage Iran's counterproposal trying to end the conflict. And now Israel is sending Iron Dome missile defense to a Gulf country Iran's attacked the United Arab Emirates. Fox's Lucas Tomlinson's there in Dubai.
7: Multiple officials tell Fox the Emirates are not taking any of these attacks on this country lying down. They've hit back, launching multiple airstrikes against Iranian oil facilities, as first reported by the Wall Street Journal, after more than 2,800 Iranian drones and missiles have been launched here, more than twice the number launched at any other country during the war, including Israel.
5: And oil prices up more than 3% as shipping remains mostly halted in the Strait of Hormuz, which China relies on heavily for oil as the U.S. military keeps a blockade around Iran's ports. The Americans quarantined in Omaha after being taken off that hantavirus-stricken cruise ship are said to be doing well without symptoms. Ashley Neumeyer, the director of Public Health Nebraska, tells Fox this morning.
8: Hantavirus, in order for it to spread, it does need prolonged human-to-human contact. So this is different from the COVID-19 virus.
5: Two others are isolated in Atlanta. Others quarantined overseas. The outbreak killed 3 people on the cruise. Days after Virginia's Supreme Court struck down as illegal a voter-approved congressional redistricting map that would benefit Democrats, a win for Republicans again at the Supreme Court.
9: On Friday, Alabama Attorney General Steve Marshall asked the Supreme Court to pause a lower court ruling blocking the state from using a congressional map approved in 2023 until after the 2030 census. Approved by the state's GOP legislature, the map would eliminate one of the state's 2 largely black House districts. The Supreme Court's conservative majority granting the request, sending the case back to a lower court, which could ramp up efforts to use the map ahead of the midterm elections.
5: That's Fox's Kristen Goodwin. There are primaries today in West Virginia and Nebraska. 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
24: Andy L. Gonzalez opened fire at a home on East Wilkes-Barre Street after he and another person were denied entry to a birthday party happening indoors. Gonzalez was 15 at the time and was charged as an adult. He faces over a decade in jail. A member of the Pennsylvania Supreme Court says he's leaving the Democrat Party over what he calls anti-Jewish actions. Justice David Wecht announced Monday he's no longer a registered Democrat, writing that, quote, hateful, anti-Jewish invective and actions are being minimalized, ignored, and even coddled inside the party. Wecht says this includes Nazi tattoos, jihadist chants, and intimidation and attacks at synagogues. He notes the change is being made in a personal capacity and not on behalf of the court. Pennsylvania farmers could see losses up to $200 million after a freeze last month. Fruit farmers could be hit hard especially. Governor Shapiro says he's looking to lawmakers to get money from another ag fund to help out.
1: Language that will allow us to flex funding from the High Path Avian Influenza Fund, which has roughly $75 million in that, which has been incredibly important to our poultry farmers to help them get back up on their feet after dealing with High Path Avian Influenza.
24: New Jersey is now being forced to explain why they're banning certain bullets. Here's Eben Brown.
2: New Jersey's being sued over their ban on hollow point ammunition. The Firearms Policy Council, the lead plaintiff in the suit, says New Jersey is wrong to say the ban on hollow points could pass the U.S. Supreme Court's historic tradition test, as no ban on hollow points existed at the nation's founding. And further, the state's insistence that hollow points are military-grade weapons not covered by the Second Amendment would fall flat on account of the military not using hollow point ammo. New Jersey's ban on hollow points would mean that only full metal jacket ammunition would be legal, and that is what the U.S. military shoots.
24: Sports, Cleveland and Oklahoma City, your NBA playoff winners. Colorado wins in the Stanley Cup playoffs. Phillies are in Boston tonight. They'll play the Red Sox. The Orioles beat the Yankees 3-2. And the Eagles will play the Cowboys on Thanksgiving Day down in Texas. 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In the Pentel Data Newsroom, Dan Holzman, News Radio 790 WAEB.
3: And it is 808 in News Radio 790 WAEB. Yeah, somebody was talking about the crop failures, and we had that. Somebody actually wrote, Joe has commented on this. He actually warned about this at the time, about when we were going to go into the 20s on middle of April, I guess it was, sometime around there, and that he saw up in State College the fruit trees and everything else damaged. So, yeah, he already talked about it, and it's not going to be a good year for those farmers. And there's more of that in Pennsylvania.
24: It's a delicate balance, isn't it?
3: Oh, yeah, and there's more. I don't think people realize agriculture, I think, is still the number one industry in Pennsylvania. If not, it's one of the top two or three.
24: Right, yeah.
3: And dairy farming is one of the biggest. I mean, that's obviously included in overall farming, but I think if you were to pull out dairy farming, it's like one of the top three, I believe. So, anyway, yeah, not good. Beautiful looking morning. We're going to get out of this cold, it looks like, after... yesterday he said, I think, that this is kind of the last hurrah for the cold spring, I believe. We'll talk to him at... 820 and get that squared away along with your questions on the frost and the crops.
4: 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Pentel Data Internet traffic.
14: 22 westbound, now heavy traffic. 191 out to Airport Road and Fullerton. Speeds drop.
4: 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Everybody relax.
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6: Johnny's daddy was taking him fishing.
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1: 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All right, let's give you a taste of that there. Enjoy that. Great song, great video, great message. To me, the greatest songwriter these days of those guys that actually perform their own songs. Now, I don't know who wrote that one. Maybe Tim McGraw wrote that one. But, boy, Alan Jackson is the best guy, writer out there, to me, in my mind. But, anyway, Tim McGraw, Alan Jackson, I think, is doing his final concert in Tennessee near his home because that's his tours are ended. And we were talking yesterday about George Strait, 105,000 in Texas, 90-some thousand at Clemson. Man, is he popular, still good, still got it, man. Anyway, Tim McGraw coming to, again, Hershey Park, your chance to win those tickets, 7:20 tomorrow morning. Kimberly Fayad from your friends at the United Church of Christ Greenewalls, happy birthday. Nicole Layton from your Good Shepherd Lutheran Church family in Cridersville, happy birthday, Nicole. From the folks at the Zion Stone UCC Northampton, Cooper Hall and Emma Hall, getting birthday wishes. Happy birthday, Cooper and Emma. Please wish a happy 33rd birthday to our dear niece, Haley Hahn. With love from Aunt Linda, Uncle Rich, Lila, Louie, hubby Kyle, Knoxville, Nolan, Kane, Mom, Dad, Skyler, Uncle Jeff, Aunt Jolene, Nathan, Noble, Kara, and Josh. Happy 33rd birthday, Haley Hahn. Have a fun-filled day and many more. A birthday greeting going out this morning. A very special birthday wish for Scott Leonard. He's helpful without being asked, common sense, practical, a great outdoorsman. And we love him so much, his family and friends, wishing him a happy birthday. Happy at 49 years, you wear it well. Best wishes to you from Billy to Scott Leonard. And then a happy birthday from Aunt Billy to her niece, Missy Hefner-Losito, celebrating a birthday. She's a special ed teacher, has touched many lives with her kindness, juggles being a mom, a loving wife, a great teacher, does it all. Best wishes to you, Missy, from Aunt Billy to Missy Hefner-Losito. Happy birthday today. Happy birthday to Gail Toth with all of our love from her brother Gary, daughters Julie, Janelle, and hubby Mark, all wishing Gail Toth a very happy birthday. So happy birthday, Gail Toth. And Gail, guess what? You are the winner of the award-winning Musical Sunday Brunch for Two at the beautiful Historic Hotel Bethlehem. So congratulations, Gail Toth. The Musical Sunday Brunch at the Hotel Bethlehem is yours. Enjoy that. You're in for an awesome treat. So the Sunday Brunch for Mother's Day. Anybody ever thinks I pull rank? I wanted to get into the Sunday Brunch for Mother's Day, and I called too late, and it was already a waiting list. And Sunday morning, we were leaving the hotel because we stayed there for Evelyn's birthday, and looking at it like, oh, man, I wish we were having brunch. But anyway, Musical Sunday Brunch, you're in for an awesome, awesome treat. And I thank the hotel for giving us that to give to our listeners. 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Dan, what's going on in the news?
0: It's a murder-suicide in Plainfield Township, and an attorney says Quakertown is whitewashing the conduct of its police department. Those stories, 8:30.
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2: Traffic and weather on the 8s. Penn Teledata Internet traffic.
3: 78 westbound jams up right up by 145 at Summit Lawn. That's 78 west. Eastbound, not too bad at Lehigh Street and Emmaus Avenue. Still some slow traffic east and west, 22 at MacArthur and Fullerton Avenue due to the rush, but accident-free here. 22 busy between the 512 and Airport Road. Right now we're on Airport Road, driving southbound on time through the lights. Good to go back to Ray Street and Shanersville Road. 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
1: 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So, a part of the celebration of America's 250th, you know that parts of historic Bethlehem museums and sites now are a World Heritage Site. And they're doing what's called the Maker's Retreat. It's a weekend, and it's really a deep dive into the history of the Moravian settlements. It's at the Bethlehem UNESCO World Heritage Site. And you're going to talk, they're going to do, show you how the pottery was done, the blacksmithing, the block printing, the hand weaving, all the natural dyeing. It's really a deep dive into the history of Bethlehem on our 250th birthday. It's called the Maker's Retreat. Now, if you're going to that, and a lot of folks from outside the area are coming, but a lot of folks from the valley are going, use the Hotel Bethlehem as your home base for the Maker's Retreat. They've got a great weekend price point for you if you want to stay overnight at the Hotel Bethlehem, but they also want to support, whether you're staying at their hotel or not, get tickets and support historic Bethlehem museums and sites. That's what I love about the Hotel Bethlehem. Historic Hotel Bethlehem brings you Joe Lundberg. Good morning, sir.
4: Hello there. Good morning.
1: It is a beautiful, wow, it is so great. It's just so beautiful looking. It really is just gorgeous out. Anyway. And we're going to stay this way for pretty much most of the day, I guess,
4: yeah,
1: right?
4: I think so. Temperatures are starting their northward climb. We got down to 39 this morning, and we got up to 47 at this hour. I think we're going to go up into the mid-60s with sunshine. It'll start to mix with some high clouds as we go deeper into the afternoon, but it'll be pretty bright through mid-afternoon across the area.
1: So nice day today. We get up to what's the temp we get to, they said?
4: About 66 today. And that's still a bit below normal. Normal high should be in the lower 70s, but yeah. We're not going to get there today. Not going to make it to the averages tomorrow or Thursday or Friday. But then you turn things around on a dime this weekend.
1: But then along came John.
4: Yes, that's right.
1: Remember that song?
4: Yes, I do.
1: Slow walking John. Slow talking John. All right, so 66 today. Nice day today. Starts to cloud up tonight.
4: It does. There can be a couple of showers tonight. I think they're going to stay across the Poconos, and anything close to the Lehigh Valley, I think they're just going to miss us. Tomorrow, a couple of showers around, most likely during the afternoon. Most of our weather will come probably early tomorrow night with some rain showers, maybe even a rumble of thunder, and then it tapers to just a shower or two on Thursday. When you add it all up over the next 3 days, well, really, tomorrow and Thursday, I think we're looking at probably a half an inch to maybe 3/4 of an inch of rain, but I think a half an inch is more realistic.
1: All right, so that's what's needed.
4: That's nice.
1: It's better than nothing.
4: And, exactly. Right. It's better than nothing. It's not, you know, the kind of drought-busting rains. It's not even really drought-denting rains. It's just just something that we need. We just need more of these types of events on a frequent basis with actually twice that kind of rain.
1: Now that starts when and ends when? Did you say tomorrow?
4: I think it's there can be a shower in the morning, but it's most likely to occur after lunchtime. I think the most of the morning drive is going to be fine,
1: right.
4: but as we go deeper into the afternoon, the risk of showers will grow, and then that'll continue tomorrow night. I wouldn't be surprised if you saw a few flashes of lightning first part of tomorrow night and a rumble of thunder. And that's how you can get a downpour. Now we can get some heavier bursts of rain, but by morning. It's probably not much more than a shower. There may even be some breaks of sunshine on Thursday.
1: Although you're still saying there could be a shower or two around.
4: Yes. Yes. Would that be
1: early or later?
4: Chilly. Probably more likely later.
1: Oh, okay.
4: It gets unstable on Thursday.
1: Okay.
4: And I think that the shower threat continues Thursday night into Friday morning. Then it dries out Friday afternoon, and then Saturday, here comes the warmth. Saturday, to me, is just going to be a really nice day.
1: Right, so sunny, and I think 77, you said, last time?
4: I think so, yeah. You know, it's going to be one of those days where I suspect this weekend there's going to be a rush on home and garden type stuff. Because you're 1 weekend away from the Memorial Day weekend. Mm. People have been kind of chomping at the bit to get their gardens going. We've had this slow spring, if you will. And I think, you know, it's all clear. You don't have to worry about frost anymore after this morning. That danger is now gone. So people are probably going to want to get their gardens going with a vengeance this weekend.
1: So Saturday, nice and still dry. And then Sunday?
4: I think it's going to be dry with some sunshine. I think it's warmer. I think we're going to go past 80 on Sunday.
1: Okay. Sunday, but dry, you said on Sunday.
4: I think so. Yeah. Okay. And then I think Monday's in the 80s. Tuesday's probably in the 80s. The next front probably comes in Tuesday at some point. It could bring us a shower or thunderstorm. And then I think it turns cooler for the second half of next week.
1: All right. Now, we had a couple of one weather request. Heading to Dover Speedway this weekend. What's the weather looking like for the weekend for Dover?
4: Saturday, I think, is going to be pretty good. Clouds and sunshine, temperatures probably near 80 degrees, if not in the low 80s. Sunday looks to be partly sunny, probably mid-80s.
1: And then I had people asking, somebody just talked about Richard talk about it at the time. He actually warned us that he was very concerned. You did, especially, and you reported on the damage to the crops in near State College. Mm-hmm. He says, I don't know if Joe Lundberg has commented on this or not. Yes, he did at length at the time, mm-hmm. several days before, during, and after. But April 20th, this gentleman says, saw lows of 24 resulting in crop failure of fruit trees and strawberry crops. I spoke with a farm in Broadhensville, lost all the peaches, all the strawberry blooms to the freeze on April 20th.
4: Yeah.
1: 37 here as I write this on this mountain. Probably quite colder in the valleys this morning. I do not remember such a harsh spring in some time. Is this harsher than usual? I don't think it is.
4: I don't know that it's harsher than usual. In fact, I was just looking a little earlier at record low temperatures for the month of May. And if you look at them, they're in the low to mid-30s deep into the month of May. I mean, it's not uncommon to have a freeze all the way up to Memorial Day weekend. I mean, it doesn't happen every year, obviously. But, you know, you look at like... What Memorial Day this year is what, the 25th? The record low on the 25th is 33 from 1956.
1: All right.
4: You know, so even that late in the year, you can get temperatures down to the freezing point across the area.
1: All right.
4: And as recently as 2002, we had what, 5 mornings in a row with record low temperatures of 32, 32, 33, 37. Or I guess 4 mornings in a row, and that was from the 20th through the 23rd. You know, so, and it could happen, and it was 2023, 3 years ago, on the 18th, we got to freezing.
1: There you go. So,
4: you know, and again, it's not commonplace, but it's not exceedingly rare. You will get, you know, deep into the month of May, some cold mornings, you know, when you get the right combinations of a cool air mass and then high pressure with no wind.
1: All right. How about recap our forecast?
4: Nice today. Sunshine mixes with clouds this afternoon up to 66. Clouding up tonight. Couple of showers in the Poconos late, the low 48. Mostly cloudy, becoming breezy tomorrow. We'll get to 68, but there'll also be a couple of showers mainly in the afternoon. Some rain and a thunderstorm tomorrow night. Thursday, clouds, limited sun and cool, a brief shower or two, the high 64.
1: You have yourself a good one. I guess you're getting some riding in today, huh?
4: I will get in some riding today, yep.
1: So will I, so we'll report there back you tomorrow. Go. You have fun. Be safe.
4: Be safe, and I'll see you tomorrow.
1: Thank you, Joe. 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It's 48 degrees.
2: Traffic and weather on the 8s. Penn Teledata Internet Traffic.
3: Still a slowdown due to the rush. Westbound Route 22 out by 512 and Airport Road. And then westbound I-78, a slow drive in the area of 145, top of hill at Summit Lawn. Eastbound, not too bad. Out to Lehigh Street and Emmaus Avenue. Route 22, just rush hour delays continue at MacArthur and Fullerton Avenue. Not too bad right now on the Turnpike and north and south 33. 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
1: Right now, 48 degrees at News Radio 790 WAEB. So it's going to be getting there. We're getting there by this weekend. You might be calling Riggs on Gore saying, hey, my air conditioning's not working. 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He's going to be discussing fifth-generation warfare, Iran's war strategy, America's war strategy, what's going on with the UAE and Israel, all of that. Israel saying they don't want our money going forward. They're going to wean themselves off that to get that off the plate. We'll talk about that. We'll talk about the spies in America, like this woman mayor in California that is now facing charges for being an agent for China. How much of that's going on? He's my guest for the entire 9 o'clock hour this morning.
5: President Trump gearing up for his first trip to China since 2017. He will discuss the war in Iran, trade, and other topics with China's President Xi Jinping. Meanwhile, the conflict in the Gulf is far from over. Kuwait blames Iran for a failed attack earlier this month on an island in the Middle East nation.
6: It detained four gunmen from Iran's Islamic Revolutionary Guard Corps trying to infiltrate an island just north of Kuwait City. And during the melee, one Kuwaiti soldier was injured.
5: Fox's Lucas Tomlinson in Dubai. The head of the World Health Organization says,
7: at the moment, there is no sign that we are seeing the start of a larger outbreak.
5: Spanish authorities confirming one new case today of a Spanish traveler on that hantavirus cruise ship, bringing the total to 11 cases, including three people who died. 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
0: Dan Holzman, a Northampton County man, killed his mother, then killed himself on Friday. Police say 47-year-old Nathan Heffelfinger murdered his 71-year-old mother, Diane Wirt, inside their Plainfield Township home and then stabbed himself to death. Police were called to the residence Friday afternoon after Wirt's daughter went to the home to check on her mother, who did not show up for her granddaughter's prom photos. When she arrived, she saw the bodies through a window. Police have not indicated how Wirt was killed. Results from a Monday autopsy have not yet been made public. In Philadelphia, Lincoln Financial Field is getting a serious facelift as the city prepares for the 2026 World Cup. Chris O'Connell has more on the stadium's renovation.
16: It's the beginning of a major temporary transformation. FIFA is moving in. Today, workers were busy removing Lincoln Financial Field's sponsorship signage as it will be renamed Philadelphia Stadium for the duration of the World Cup. Inside, sections of seats have been removed to make room for the pitch, and workers are already power washing seats in preparation for an international stage. Eagles Chief Operating Officer Frank Gummiani says the stadium may look a bit different, but expect the same level of passion from soccer fans.
0: Last Friday, Quakertown issued its report on a February student-led anti-ICE protest that ended up with the borough police chief injured and five students arrested. That report essentially said borough police did nothing wrong. Don Souders is the attorney for one of the so-called Quakertown Five. He tells us WFMZ he's not buying it.
17: They try and reconstruct the facts in that report. Facts that don't exist, or they mischaracter the ones that are easily proven otherwise.
0: He says one of the most glaring examples of that is the borough's claim that Police Chief Scott McElry did not put one of the students in a chokehold. We're at 8:35.
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0: Phillies on the road tonight there at the Red Sox. The Yankees lost to Baltimore yesterday 3-2. 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
2: Traffic and weather on the 8s. Pentelodita Internet Traffic.
24: On 22 this morning, we have slow traffic westbound Shanersville Road and down to Fullerton, eastbound tad heavy MacArthur to Fullerton. We have an accident on Fullerton Avenue, and that's between Sumner Avenue and Lincoln Street in Allentown. Now, 78 is slow westbound by South 4th Street due to road work. Eastbound is not bad at all. On 222, it's heavy by Long Lane and Kutztown due to road work. And then 222 southbound has an accident just after Tuckerton. I'm Michelle Taylor with your Penn Teledata Internet traffic from the News Radio 790 WAEB Traffic Center.
4: Here is the three-day WAEB AccuWeather forecast for today. Sunny to partly cloudy and nice, the high 66. Variable winds becoming southwest at 5 to 10 miles per hour this afternoon. Mostly cloudy tonight. There can be a couple of showers after midnight across the Poconos, low 48. Tomorrow, mostly cloudy and becoming breezy with a couple of showers, especially in the afternoon, the high 68. Thursday will be cool with cloud, limited sun, and a passing shower or two. Thursday's high 64. That's WAEB AccuWeather. I'm meteorologist Joe Lundberg.
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1: Angus beef. Great stuff. Really great stuff. And then he's got all his Lancaster County pork. So he does his own thing there. So he doesn't do pork hams and stuff like Stolfish. They're actually friends. He does pork chops, pork fillets, things like that. And he does some stuff that's just, it's its own thing, and you do your own pork and your own recipe on it. 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Tickets to Tim McGraw tomorrow at 7:20. He's coming to Hershey Park Stadium July 11th. You got to beat Dan at That's a Fact Jack to win your pair of tickets to Tim McGraw.
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0: There you go. 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News Radio 790 WAEB. All right. We were talking this morning a little bit about the comments made by, what is it, Pete Davidson from wherever he is. I don't even know if he's on Saturday night. He was at a roast, and really caustic remarks he made about Charlie Kirk. And so then it linked over. It said, as bad as his was. And here's the response from the Charlie Kirk show was, if we've made the impact and the price we have to take is some cheap shots, that means the impact that Charlie Kirk made was that profound. And they were more gracious than they have to be. I just think that the callousness of it. So I think about what Jimmy Kimmel said. Then it links over. Then you watch the Pete Davidson comments. It links over to Trevor Noah and what he said like a couple of days after Charlie Kirk was killed. Joking about, you mean there's nothing? Somebody said, don't joke about it. This isn't Trevor Noah saying this. I was told by comedians, don't joke about it. There's nothing funny. Really, nothing? There's nothing funny? And the crowd is laughing. They think the whole, it's just sad. And I said, you know, one word I think of when it comes to Kimmel and Trevor Noah and Pete Davidson, and that is karma. But when I said it, I thought, oh, I don't want that. I don't want that. I don't wish karma on them. I just don't. It's really interesting where the discourse in America has gotten. We hate fellow Americans so much. And the Trump derangement syndrome, Trump was signing something. I saw the video yesterday. I wasn't sure when the signing occurred. And he talked about Trump derangement syndrome is real. It's a real sickness. And it is. It really is. It's remarkable. Also interesting, Israel, Netanyahu said that they are going to end and wean themselves off of all U.S. financial aid to end that whole talking point, I guess you'd say. There was a gentleman, I don't have the video, I didn't save it, who was got up to refute, and he was given exactly 5 minutes to refute all the things that were being said about free Palestine and from the river to the sea. He did a brilliant five-minute speech. He went about 5:15. They kept trying to cut him off, and he did want to finish. They couldn't let him finish this last sentence, but he had it timed perfectly. It was incredible speech. You might want to Google it. I don't know how to even tell you to find other than speech defending Israel, but it was brilliant. You don't realize all the things that Israel has done, all the inventions, all the weaponry that we have. We say we're supplying the Israelis with defense weapons. And we're going to stop supplying them with money, but I think we'll still supply them with the weapons, but they'll buy them. But when you look at all the inventions the Israeli military or scientists made that are on our fighter jets, and you think about the Iron Dome and all that technology, all invented by the Israelis. 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
2: Westbound 22 is slow from Shanersville Road to Fullerton. Eastbound, really not bad at all. We have some construction going on Lehigh Street by MLK Jr. Drive in Allentown, and that's why it's heavy there due to road work. Road work on 78 westbound just after South 4th Street. Again, westbound 78. Just in an accident, Cedar Crest Boulevard at Lower McCungee Road in Emmaus. 222, it's heavy by Long Lane and Kutztown due to construction. I'm Michelle Taylor with your Penn Teledata internet traffic from the News Radio 790 WAEB Traffic Center.
0: AccuWeather today, sunny to partly cloudy, 66. Winds 5 to 10 miles an hour this afternoon. Tonight, mostly cloudy, couple of showers after midnight in the Poconos, 48. Tomorrow, mostly cloudy, breezy, couple of showers around mainly in the afternoon, 68. Thursday, cool, clouds, limited sun, a passing shower, 2 and 64. Right now, News Radio 790 WAEB, 50 degrees.
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1: President Trump heads to China later today, and Doug Mastriano might be getting a new job. 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
0: All right, News Radio 790 WAEB. Joel Lundberg did send me an update about that frost. He was talking to a friend of his, Jason, at Way Fruit Farm near Port Matilda. He saved the strawberries and apple blossoms, seemed to have survived, but not the peaches, not the cherries. So is that some of the crop damage from that, huh? Yeah, so at least they saved some. I guess I'm looking at the glass half full, but yeah, not good. Not good. And then, of course, remember where I just was joking with him about Along Came Jones? I said it was Along Came John. It was Along Came Jones was the song. Mm-hmm. It was by the Coasters.

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2: 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Did you know that St. Luke's is recognized by the U.S. Department of Health and Human Services as the number one health system in the nation?
3: Hello, I'm Robert Smigel. 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But now I'm past my peak. 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

0: 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A 2026 Honda Civic Hatchback Sport. 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Or less, maybe, plus, of course, your trade-in. Here's another, this is another Honda Civic Hybrid. This is a hybrid sport for $31,400. Those are just some of the deals at the Venard dealerships. A lot of Hondas under, here's 29, 31, 28. Really great price points on Honda at Lehigh Valley Honda. Number one in sales in Pennsylvania, Lehigh Valley Honda, one of the Venard dealerships, Lehigh Street, Auto Mile, Allentown. Yeah.
1: I'm Dave Anthony, Fox News. Because of the surge in oil and at the gas pump, the consumer price index rose 0.6% last month, and the annual rate jumped up in April, too.
2: Year over year, 3.8%. That's just a little bit hotter than we expected. We were looking for 3.7, and it's much higher than the 3.3 we got the month prior.
1: Fox Business Network Cheryl Cassonia's oil prices rise again this morning, up 3%, with no end in sight to the Iran conflict after the president said the ceasefire is on life support, calling Iran's counterproposal garbage. With U.S. blockade around Iran's ports still in place, he'll today go to China, which relies heavily on Iran's oil. Interior Secretary Doug Burgum just told Fox.
3: The U.S. economy is strong. China's economy is faltering. It's just a great spot, and President Trump's leadership's putting us in a great place to come out on top.
1: Well, the War Secretary's at the Capitol testifying at a House hearing before also going to the Senate later.
4: This department remains laser-focused on increasing lethality and survivability of our fighting force from the front lines. The factory floors.
1: And as Fox's Jennifer Griffin reports from the Capitol, Pete Hegseth is pushing a $1.5 trillion military budget next year.
5: A 44% increase from a year ago. With the Iran war as a backdrop and concerns from lawmakers that the Pentagon is not being honest about what the war has cost so far, expect heated questioning.
1: 18 passengers taken from the Hantavirus-stricken cruise ship remain isolated in the U.S., most in Nebraska, none showing symptoms there. Of the two in quarantine in Atlanta, one had mild symptoms. It's primary day in two states, West Virginia and Nebraska, where the polls just opened, and one race getting the most attention for a House seat. Democrats hope to flip from red to blue.
6: GOP Rep. Don Bacon is not seeking re-election, and where millions of dollars in out-of-state money has been spent by several Democrats, including ugly primary battles between leading hopefuls John Kavanaugh and Denise Powell. President Trump-backed Brinker Harding is running unopposed on the Republican side.
1: That's Jeff Manasso. 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
2: Time, DLP, capital temperature is 51 degrees at News Radio 790 WAEB. Earl Wynn's Monuments in Brownsville, just thinking about this past weekend, you saw all the posts about people missing their moms, and you realize just somebody, just the first Mother's Day year, the first Mother's Day without their mom, some for 10 years later, and they still miss them, and you realize what an important job. First of all, you realize just the impact of moms. Then you realize just how the sorrow, the longing. And Bill Wenz helps people mourn the loss of their loved one and pay tribute to them. 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Sometimes you feel it in a particular place, in a home or whatever. 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But Bill gets it. It's why they've been doing beautiful memorials, Rock of Ages memorials, since 1847. He's been doing memorials. Rock of Ages has been for decades. Earl Wynn's Monuments in Brownsville, beautiful, powerful, impactful memorials. 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Blaine Holt is a retired Brigadier General for U.S. Air Force, Brigadier General retired, and he's coming up in a couple of minutes here on News Radio 790 WAEB. 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
2: 17 Commander, tech entrepreneur. 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Good morning, sir.
31: Good morning. Great to be with you.
2: Yeah, it's awesome. I don't know whether to talk about China or Iran first, UAE, Israel saying they're going to start getting rid of any U.S. Foreign aid. So I guess I think about China, and honestly, I wish he wasn't going.
31: Well, yeah, a lot of people are wishing he wasn't going. He'll be fine. China's not going to go to World War III over taking out a U.S. president on their soil or harming him. I think the general angst is not that he's going to China, just that with so much turmoil in the world, he's going anywhere at all.
2: Yes.
31: There's a lot going on. And all these pieces that you're talking about, they all interlink. It's a good thing that he's doing this visit right now because China is in the bleachers looking at the Iran thing with bated breath saying, wow, that's 18% of our oil and 60% is locked up in the straits of the oil we use as well. And now President Trump is cutting deals all over the world from Venezuela to Indonesia, where he essentially has control of 80% of China's oil. Meanwhile, China wants to play a hard card called rare earths. Well, we're alleviating ourselves of that monopoly as fast as we can here in the United States. So it's a time for the two men to sit down and talk about the world and talk about China's impact on the United States, how negative it's been from everything from espionage, twisted politics, co-opted elections. We want them out of our hemisphere, and they're going to get an invitation to do that. But they're also going to get an invitation to a better set of trade deals that they probably can live with at the expense of Iran and at the expense of some of their proxies. And then we'll see the Middle East start to heal itself after this final act in Iran plays out, probably over the next 3-4 weeks.
2: So I guess I'm worried about him for two reasons. Certain just his overall, I guess you're right, they wouldn't go to World War III over, but you do worry about his safety. But the second thing is, the bigger thing that's rolling him on, there could be a lot going on. China could do something provocative while he's in China, and then anything he tries to communicate, of course, they're going to hear. They're going to be jamming him or eavesdropping on him. How does he communicate anything that needs to be done to people in Washington, to Marco Rubio, pick a name, how does he communicate that while he's in China and knowing that it's private? How does he know it's private?
31: We have methodologies that I can't go into, but he certainly will have that ability to do that. And as bad as China is with surveillance, I mean, I've been a surveillance target every single time I've been in China, but the president faces this threat whether he's going to an adversary country or a friendly country. Everybody wants to know what the president's saying. And so worldwide, they try to interdict his communications, and yet we have the ability for him to have private communications with his folks. The adversary relationship with China is an interesting one, because how embarrassing for them that they have a travel ban on Secretary of State Rubio even coming to China for life. So do they do a waiver on this trip and we see him on stages and stuff? I don't know, but it does speak to a relationship that has really soured since we were their best friend in World War II. And they've taken advantage of that. They've taken advantage of the opening. They've used our own businessmen against us to do that because they understand the capitalist system. But Xi Jinping's got his own little party world in the CCP falling down around him, and his people are struggling mightily economically. They're struggling in infrastructure. Their military stuff doesn't work. He has purged all of his warfighting generals. He's down to a butt kisser and a political commissar, and that's it.
2: He just executed two more. Did he not just execute two more?
31: Yeah. Well, they released the information about the executions. My sources tell me those guys have been dead for quite some time.
2: Okay, gotcha. So, all right, so... I didn't realize it was a ban on Marco Rubio. What was that about?
31: So I think it was back in 2012. Then Senator Rubio had made some remarks about the Chinese and their human rights record in Xinjiang province, as well as Hong Kong. This is when the Hong Kong uprising was happening. And so they decided you're redlined from China, which I think is interesting because this is, and, you know, I've done diplomatic panels with the Chinese myself. The Chinese take things as a state. They take things very personally. They react very defensively and in an insecure way. So they do petty things like that. But that's their culture, and that's what they understand. And so if they were to show up with President Trump and maybe fly some new jet they've got over his head or do something to embarrass or humiliate him, President Trump understands that culture extremely well. He will speak to that, and it will come back fivefold when he gets back home to the White House. It's just how he works. You punch President Trump, this is a man. He's a bull who brings his own china shop. They understand full well. He understands how media and social media works, and he'll use it.
2: Yeah. So did China? This is another thing. Did China not get a ship past our blockade?
31: Oh, they did. They got several ships, but those were worked out diplomatically. So a lot of people think, well, blockade sealed up everything. Maybe. There are always waivers to everything. We live by that idiom in the military. And no, we were not about to tempt China to get their Navy sailing into the Straits of Hormuz. In fact, it's the opposite of that. You know, I'm certain the deals were cut to say, hey, if you want that tanker out, you guys just keep your gray ships right there in port, right where we can see them with our satellites, and we'll get along just fine.
2: So that's because they're making a big deal in the media of how China taunted and flaunted our military, and they slipped past, and they made it seem like it was a big, big deal. So you're saying it's not a big deal.
31: And every communications guy wearing every uniform from around the world is going to look for an advantage when they see something happen that might just be normal ho-hum. What I would like to see, and what I would be just fine with, is if you told all the Chinese tankers that are empty, waiting to get into the Straits, go on in and take a sip of oil. Go to Karg Island, and the oil's on the house. It's free. You're not going to you're not going to pay Iran any money, and take the oil. Why would I say that? Because we have a problem with the oil infrastructure in Iran, and we don't want to see permanent damage to the wells simply because they have no place to store the oil. That's the economy of the free Iranian people once the revolution gets going and they take this country back.
2: Okay, well, that's a good, brings me to the next point. I've talked to the people from the National Council of Resistance in Iran. I've had them on the show for about 2 years. Some say they were one time on the terror watch list. They're no longer on it. That's a whole nother story. But bottom line is they had had them on the show. They said, we're ready to take over. This is like 2 years ago. Just whenever we do it, we want the United States to back us. But we don't want boots on the ground. We don't need the American military. Well, we don't have boots on the ground, but we did use the military. And now we're 4 months into it. And I'm like, guys, you said you're ready to take over. Where are you? What's going on?
31: So this is going to get to a logistics issue that's being worked right now. It takes time in a clandestine, covert way to get the fighters on the ground, the logistics, the communications, and the things that they need, some last-minute training for the top of their forces. And you have to do that undercover because you don't want these cells being picked up by the Iranians as we're punching the snot out of them. So I think they're waiting on the United States to say it's go time. And what I would say is we won't do boots on the ground. I'll tell you what we are going to do. We're going to have on-call air power as if our Air Force was their Air Force. And anywhere they decide they want a bomb, that's exactly what's going to blow up.
2: I'm told that the UAE, not only, of course, we all know that they've retaliated after. So here's the other thing that's crazy, and I want to get to this other point. But, you know, there was 2,800 drones, and I forget how many missiles. There was a combination of 28 missiles and drones from Iran that went after the UAE just in the last couple of days. And I'm thinking, how much more stuff do they have, meaning the Iranians? That's number one. But then number two, I was told, obviously, the UAE retaliated. But some say that the United Arab Emirates, actually, they do have boots on the ground in Iran. I don't know if that's true or not. I'm asking you.
31: Yeah, it could be true. It would make sense to me if that were to bear out to be true, because that, first off, it's a master political play on the Emirates' part. They switch from ally of the mullahs, meaning covert ally of the mullahs and their banker and the ones who provide the payroll to the IRGC through laundered money, to, free Iranian movement, we're here for you. In fact, we'll have boots on the ground in limited ways to help you with these train-ups, logistics, getting things going, intelligence. If that's the case, again, I'm all for it, and I think it's very smart politics, because what President Trump is trying to do with the Abraham Accords is get us out of there, get our militaries out of there, have a demilitarized foreign policy. And if the new Iranian government, the free Iranian government, looks around at who to thank for their liberation, and on that list is UAE, Saudi Arabia, Qatar, that's a masterstroke and puts you down the path where President Trump wants to take the Middle East.
2: Yeah, he doesn't know. Boy, I got to tell you, I never was able to connect with Susan Kukenda, but when she talks about who's really controlling the Middle East, it's not China, folks. It's not Russia. It's not even Iran. It's the global elites. It's the Great Britain. And Trump is upsetting.
31: Yeah, it's the British Empire.
2: Yeah, and he's upsetting that whole apple cart. It's why the British and other people in NATO did not provide us any landing places, any place for us to refuel. They didn't cooperate with us because they don't want this paradigm shift. They do not want this. This is going to totally transform the Middle East, if you want to comment on
31: it. And the entire world. The entire world. Look at the crybabies having their visible meeting up in Ottawa with Mark Carney, Soros, Alyssa Slotkin, and a whole bunch of other globalists in the Obama networks. They did that quite visibly, and they wanted to be seen because they're sending a message that we will fight you. And they do. A determined enemy who's been in control since largely the fall of Rome is not going to show signs of wanting to give up control. In fact, they've got dark plans for deeper control and a whole lot less of us on this planet. And that's what President Trump is fighting against. And so you may see some very unlikely allies out of this thing, or at least mutual interests in Moscow and Beijing.
2: It's interesting. Obama was there at that meeting in Canada, reassuring.
31: Yes, he was. I missed one.
2: Right. And here's the thing, though. Isn't that he's quoted as saying, reassuring the Canadians about the future relationship with America. Isn't that supposed to be illegal or wrong?
31: Yeah, it actually is blatantly illegal. It's violations of the Logan Act. And here's what ought to make President Obama not sleep well at night. When he does that type of stuff and President Trump and the Justice Department don't even lift a finger, he probably should take that to mean that there's something far bigger that they have planned for him legally to face justice. Because everything from Russiagate, stolen elections, shadow governments, trading American secrets, definitely his legitimacy to actually even run for president of the United States. Well, that can all come back. And I believe it will. I believe it. I actually believe it's going to come back, or if we're not going to go to a season of accountability, well, then we're going to have a whole new set of problems to talk about, and they won't be the ones that we like to opine on.
2: The midterms, I how much do you trust the polling?
31: Not at all. No, the polls mean nothing to me. But I also don't. Again, I see the midterms as a binary. First off, are we in a state of emergency as a nation? Are we going to have elections? That's one. Two, are we going to do this, what I call this season of accountability, where thousands who have betrayed their nation on both sides of the aisle are brought into some kind of process? Before July 15th, when we start getting really deep into midterm season. If that doesn't happen, well, then President Trump's already verbally said himself what the path will be. He'll be impeached. The rhinos will turn over power to the Dems. We'll have a lame duck situation going out for the next 2 years. And then whatever globalist rag you've read or UN thing, that's what they're going to be on next. So something is coming. I don't know what it is. My big symptom, or my big piece of evidence to make the claim to people that something historic is up, is the president has not called for a pep rally in September to cheer on the nominees. He's called for a convention. Conventions select candidates. But if the primary's already made the selection of the candidates, why would you need a convention with delegates to go select more candidates, unless a lot of them are facing charges or held up at a place called Gitmo or Alcatraz? I don't know anything to verify that. I'm just saying the fact that we know is we're going to have a convention with delegates. And I don't know what other reason it could be other than something massively historic has happened on the way to that convention.
2: Hmm. So that means if it's our convention and it's delegates, you're talking some Republicans would be facing some trouble.
31: Oh, there's no aisle in D.C. No one would ever convince me of that for 5 seconds.
2: There's no what?
31: On both sides of the aisle, there's no aisle.
2: Oh, okay,
31: so we can convince ourselves there's a red-blue, there's a I'm a conservative, you're a liberal. In D.C., there's no ideology. There is D.C., and they're out for themselves, minus probably, I don't know, 150 to 300 people in the entire town. So what I'm saying is, and people will say, well, General Holt's so cynical, he's lost his faith in government. Well, I am cynical, but I also have lost my faith in government. And if you don't believe me, just go look at the numbers and how much theft they engage in every single day. Go ask yourself if you've got redress with your country or if some corporation does. Go ask yourself if you can afford an attorney to defend yourself at a local municipal court should you get yourself into a little bit of trouble. And then come back and see me and I'll listen.
2: And then go and see how they have their slush fund for any sex accusations. And that, Nancy Mace is uncovering
31: $17 million.
2: Yep.
31: Focus. $17 million.
2: Yep.
31: And they want Trump's Epstein records. That's rich. That's funny.
2: Blaine Holt again, retired Brigadier General, Air Force Brigadier General, retired Blaine Holt. You can find him at Newsmax.com. Also, again, his podcast is up at DangerousIntellectuals.com. The Dangerous Intellectuals podcast, Blaine Holt. When we come back, I'm going to talk a little bit more about Iran. I have a question for him there. And I want to talk about some other stuff that I red flagged here, including what we just got to talk about, the slush fund and the money, and who's getting money, and maybe not even out of that slush fund. We'll talk about that. Hey, if you're about to be 62 and you own your own home and you're thinking, boy, I could use some money, maybe money for home improvements, whatever it might be, is if you're 62 and you own your own home, a reverse mortgage might be the way for you to go. 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
0: 9:38 in DLP Capital, temperature 53 degrees at News Radio 790 WAEB. Mr. Bill's, hey, it's grilling there this weekend. 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All right. Don't forget, I'm at St. Nicholas Greek Orthodox Cathedral, their Greek food festival is this Thursday, Friday, Saturday, and Sunday. I'm there Friday night from 4 to 7, 1600 block of West Union Boulevard in Bethlehem. 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
3: Donovan Mitchell went wild with 39 second-half points, tying an NBA playoff record as the Cavs beat the Pistons 112-103 to even the East semis at 2. Head coach Kenny Atkinson on what led to the big second half.
4: It was a halftime speech, of course. Absolutely not. We thought we were playing good basketball, right? Had a deficit, but we thought we were in a good place.
3: The Thunder, a perfect 8-0 in the postseason after sweeping the Lakers with a 115-110 win in Game 4. Victor Wembanyama will not face any further discipline from his Game 4 ejection for elbowing Naz Reid when the Spurs and Timberwolves meet in Game 5 tonight with the series even at 2. Stanley Cup playoffs, Avs 4-goal third period beat the Wild 5-2, take a 3-1 lead in the second round series. Sabres will look to even the East semis at 2 games apiece tonight against the Canadiens in Game 4 from Montreal. That's sports. I'm Ron DeMoss.
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0: Tech entrepreneur, starting another tech company, a senior Newsmax contributor, co-founder at Restore Liberty, hosts the podcast Dangerous Intellectuals at dangerousintellectuals.com, and he's joining us right now. Before I get started with any more questions for me, I started with where I thought we should go, which was China and then Iran. But what else should we be talking about? I mean, you're the guy that's out there with your ear to the ground. What am I missing? What should we be? What would you like to make us aware of?
18: So before break, I think you teed it up perfectly. You went to the exact spot where this global war, not regional war, really is, and that is the remnants of the British Empire. The globalist system that has their tentacles into everything from the UN, WHO, Gavi, World Economic Forum, you name it. They have controlled things for a very long time. They are under attack by a guy named Donald J. Trump, and he's being effective, and they're getting more desperate. That would be your meeting with Carney and Obama in Canada. So what should we be looking for? Well, like I said, desperate enemies will do desperate things, and we're starting to see through the fog emerge some of their weapons and some of the things they're using. One is very familiar to us from back in 2020, a pandemic, a virus. They're trying to convince you of things. Antivirus, some guy breathed in some rat poop in a landfill in South America. It's going to bring the world to its knees, and you're seeing all the same familiar things. Guys, that's just one attack vector. What's another one? Bond markets, they're getting frothy. Private shadow banking crisis, liquidity crisis. Are we going to see a global financial, engineered financial collapse? Okay, switching over. We've got an energy crisis and storage. They want to blame it all on the Straits of Hormuz. Well, it's not just the Straits of Hormuz. In the last 90 days, 46 oil and refineries have been blown up, burned to the ground, exploded, globally. And guess what? In Mexico, add two more to that number, 48, just from last night, two more. So what does that do? Well, it drives inflation, drives your prices up at the pump. But something that's inextricably linked is their next attack vector, famine. food, no fertilizer to the fields. The American farmers now spending 70% more on fertilizer and can't afford it. And now they're using waste and droppings from animals to try to get something out of the ground at the yields that they had before. So are they setting up a food security crisis? Yes, they are. So what would I call their strategy? Everything, everywhere, all at once. What's President Trump doing? Putting fire blankets on wars. Telling folks like the European Union, we might be pulling out of Europe altogether if you're going to insist on keeping the killing fields in Ukraine alive and well. Bad pun. But that's the around the world that I would give you, because what people will do is they'll look at the headline. Headline will say Iran, and they'll read Iran, and they'll put that into a stovepipe, not realizing that's just a mere puzzle piece in a 1,500 puzzle piece jigsaw, of which you're in a world with no less than 60 conflict zones now around at the same time, because the globalists are lighting everything they possibly can on fire to stop President Trump.
0: But you were saying about the food crisis and the energy crisis, and some could say, yeah, but Trump blocking the Strait of Hormuz, Trump going into Iran, all of that started the energy crisis, and that's also led to us the loss of the. So isn't he playing right into their hands?
18: No, he's got to take care of a real bad problem called Iran, which is a big leg in the stool that is the City of London's racket in the Middle East. They've controlled both sides. So, but what you've identified, that is the narrative that will be used. That is exactly what's going to be said for eons. President Trump did this. They were trying to hang it all on Vladimir Putin. Now they've shifted to, okay, well, if you don't like not having food in the grocery store, it's Trump. If you don't like not having a gallon of gas, it's Trump. And I think that the president's acutely aware of that. I didn't say for these attack vectors we're helpless and that there's nothing that's going to be done. I simply posited that this is what they're up to. This is what they're going to attempt to do. But keep an eye on the hantavirus, because this is the newest variable in the mix, and it's related to all of them.
0: But that doesn't spread by breathing. It doesn't.
18: They're not saying that. They're saying the Andes version absolutely can be aerosolized and breathed in. In fact, on my podcast, Dangerous Intellectuals, that's going to release next Monday, I'll have Dr. Peter McCullough on. We're going to go through all of this. And all of it, if you just do a little digging on social media, you can see how manufactured this truly is. It's absolutely nonsense.
0: Well, the fact that they're blowing up, that you just rattled off some other spots, like two more refineries in Mexico. What? We're not over there. We're not in Mexico, folks. Who's blowing those up? Somebody wants to create. It's Trump with the Strait of Hormuz block. They could blame him. But now if they could cut off any supplies from Mexico, who knows, maybe next they'll try to do something with Venezuela. I don't know, because they want to exacerbate the problem. But I mean, folks, we can sound like conspiracy nuts. You have to. We're skipping a whole piece here. That's why I got to get Susan Kokinda on, because she really sets up the story of the Middle East. If you don't know the history of the Middle East and all the role that the British Empire played in setting up everything there, and how we're upsetting the paradigm here. We really are. We're messing up the global elite strategy, and Trump is messing it up, and they don't like it. So, and it's really unfortunate that you have a lot of people who are leftists who don't realize he's really helping them, and they don't get it. They really don't. They're just oblivious to what's going on in the world. They think that these people are on their side. Or maybe they're okay with the whole world being, or half the world being eliminated, because that's, these people, the global elites, think the planet is too populated. They want to get rid of the planet. They want to control the people that are, they want to get rid of the people on the planet. And that all sounds like a vast right-wing conspiracy or whatever you want to call it. But folks, look at what happened with COVID. And you don't think they're going to try the same thing? I don't think it's going to work, by the way. If they start saying to people, because Fauci came out yesterday, and I thought, what is he talking about? But now you just said they're trying to say the Andes version is transmittable by breathing. Fauci just, and I thought, doesn't this guy know when to get off the stage? He came out yesterday and said it's time to consider masking. So they think they're going to do that rollout. They think they're going to roll out COVID 2.0 or whatever the hell you want to call it and try that same playbook?
18: Yeah. That's right. That's exactly what they're going to try. And they're going, look, you're seeing all the same crap on social media. You're seeing line dancing by doctors and nurses, people saying, well, the hantavirus has a shot with it. Thank goodness they were developing that. Did you know that they had, the pharma companies had a simulation exercise a month before this to simulate a hantavirus outbreak on a ship as a scenario? This is the problem. Normalcy bias could kill you. This is the problem. So when you take the CIA term invented in the 60s, conspiracy theorist, designed to marginalize anybody who thinks for themselves and is a critical thinker, doesn't mean that they're right. It just means they're going, hey, is there a possibility of something? Instead of just listening to CNN and saying, here's what you're allowed to know, plebe. Let me tell you something. Normalcy bias, if you did not learn this in COVID, can kill you. It can absolutely kill you. If you do exactly what you're told,

0: I don't think he should have stopped. He did at the request of the Pakistanis and whoever else. I think, well, anyway, how do you think this plays out?
1: Yeah, so time is on President Trump's side only if one thing is true. If it is so that we're going to go into a season of accountability and there is going to be a monumental justice shift in this country, then he doesn't care about timing because he doesn't care about the midterms, because politically wars don't work for you in a midterm situation. However, I think we're going to alleviate the oil field problem. I think we're going to open up the straits. After Beijing is over, Beijing will sign up for whatever President Trump proposes to finalize the Iran situation. The revolution is underway and ready to go, just needs the blessing of the United States. And the only reason you hear these silly arguments and here's our counterproposal, we're still in charge, is because the people in charge in Iran are trying to convince the 90 million that they're still iron men and they have iron fists and look at them push the United States around. But every day their broker, Scott Bessent, is doing great work, and it's becoming more and more apparent that they're there for the taking. And that's what's going to happen. And it's going to end up very well. It's just going to be very uncomfortable. We're in for a very tough summer in this country financially, food-wise, all of it. And so, you know, think about that. We're on the right track, but the right track doesn't come without pain because, let's face it, the enemy has had since the fall of Rome to get their crap together. We're fighting just like Sam Adams and the kids at Lexington and Concord did.
0: So you think it's going to get worse before it gets better?
1: Oh, yeah, absolutely, I do.
0: Oh. And you just said food problems this summer, gas problems. And run that by me again, the midterms. You don't think it's going to be resolved? That doesn't matter because of what you said something in the beginning of that.
1: Yeah. So if we have a massive amount of accountability coming, mm-hmm. if there's something to happen where the President Trump has so much evidence at all levels of government that he's got to actually turn things over to the military and declare that we have an incapacitation problem because of all the corruption, if there's going to be massive amounts of accountability coming, well, then why would you worry about the midterms? Because that's why you would need a political convention to come in with delegates and pick who the new congressmen and senators are going to be, because maybe less than 30 of them are honest. So that's just a scenario. It doesn't mean I'm not saying this is what's going to happen, but I am saying if President Trump knows something about the fall midterm elections and the milestones to get to that place that the rest of us do not know, and yet in the Iran piece, he's taking his own sweet time and letting that regime collapse without 130,000 U.S. troops on the ground. Well, maybe they're interlinked, and maybe there is linkage based on the talk you and I have been having about the British Empire's fall. It is all linked. These are puzzle pieces in a box. This is not a war. It's a battlefield. And we're talking inside of a global war that most people have no idea that they're in right now.
0: So it's going to be interesting to see what happens there. It's ironic. We go back. I just only have another 2 minutes. While you and I are talking, in pops this thing from Rand Paul reminding us that we only have days left if we're going to ever bring charges against Fauci from the COVID. That
1: right.
0: Just popped in while we were talking because I guess the statute of limitations runs out. I that's one of the biggest complaints I have about, not I have, but people, my listeners have about Trump, is that there's been no perp walks. Nobody.
1: Right. So are you going to do it all at one time because the government's incapacitated? That's the only thing that I can see in front of us right now. And if they do let the statute of limitations run out on Fauci, let me remind everybody there is no statute of limitations whatsoever when it comes to treason against your country.
0: Mm.
1: So,
0: wow.
1: He's not off the hook.
0: We'll see. So that's that would be what you're saying is wild. And what you say, I don't know how. If he declares a state of emergency, you think the leftists are crazy in this country now, we'll be at a civil war.
1: Oh, yeah. We could be. The good news is most of them have pink hair and don't know what they're doing. So we'll be okay.
0: I don't want it to come to that. I'd just rather not. But
1: none of us does. Oh, my gosh, none of us does. But none of us wants this. Here's what you got to look past. You got to go, do I want any of this for my grandchildren? My great-grandchildren, do I want any of this for them? Go watch the movie that just came out, a great awakening in the relationship between Pastor George Whitfield and Benjamin Franklin, and how that relationship saves our

0: must be found.
1: If you're hearing this, you should be concerned about the Asian longhorned beetle, an invasive species that's destroying our trees. But you can help. Look for the signs and help stop the beetle.
0: Look up, look down, look around. Look up, look down, look around. In the trees and on the ground, 'cause the ALB must be found.
1: Some signs of the ALB are dime-sized holes on tree trunks, a sawdust-like material called frass, and the beetle itself, with a long black body and white spots.
0: Look up, look down, look around. Look up, look down, look around. In the trees and on the ground, 'cause the ALB must be found.
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